0: It's the Bootleg Cap Show. Hold it down with James Andre Jefferson Jr.
1: What it do, boo?
0: Yes, sir. Another show is here, ladies and gentlemen. We got a big one today. We got the homie Blast hanging out on the Bootleg Cap Show. And that Mexican OT.
1: Oh, man.
0: Yes, a lot going on. But look, we kick the show off every weekend with the weekend hate. That's minutes away. We need y'all to call us right now. Tell us what you're hating on from this past week. 877-817-2888. Leave us a voicemail. James, anything from this week you want
1: to
0: hate on?
1: Trump going to the Knicks game. I ain't like that at all. It was very narcissistic of him.
0: And they lost because of him. Anyway, let's get into some new music right now. Young Miami, Song of the Summer. It's called Spend That. It's the Bootleg Kev Show.
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0: It's the Bootleg Kev Show, baby, hanging out with you. That's James Andre Jefferson Jr.
1: What a do, boo?
0: 877-817-2888. We're going to be joined by the homie Blast. That's right. You know him, man. West Coast singer, songwriter, hanging out on the Bootleg Kev Show up next. First things first, though. We're doing some brand new music right now. Black, Leon Thomas, AZ Chike. It's called All That Matters on the Bootleg Kev Show. Should've

0: touching. I can make my boom hang.
1: It's the Bootleg Kev Show, man. We got my brother in the building. His new album, Labor of Love. My brother, Blast, is in the building.
2: Come on, now.
1: All right, Blast, I got to ask you. This new album, it's your first album since leaving Red Bull Records. It's called Labor of Love. Why Labor of Love?
3: Labor of Love is enjoying the process of it, you know? Instead of just focusing on a destination, it's like I had to embrace the journey of it. I think if you too focused on the destination and what you can get from out of a situation, you kind of lose sense of the love and the art that goes into the details of what you're building. And a lot of times when I've been dropping albums and stuff, the happiness really come from in the midst of those sessions, you know, when you're producing or when you find that right snare, when you find the right kick or the right line. So I just want to live in a process and enjoy the journey over everything, because it's going to come to an end one day.
1: Also, something I know that happened that hit the tabloids a couple of years ago, man. A lot of people in California have been dealing with people breaking into their houses. You had a scary situation where someone broke into your house when you were out of town, but your kids were home. Let's talk about that, man. I mean, that's one thing when you go through it, I feel like unless you've been through that, nobody could really relate to how that makes you feel.
3: Man, bro, you're the first person that asked me that. I think definitely made me more alert. Definitely bought more guns, up the security system, stuff like that. It just felt like a helpless, hopeless situation, bro. And it was in the middle of the night. It was probably like 4 o'clock in the morning. So imagine waking up. My son said, the bad guys are in the house. Like, he FaceTimed me on his iPad. Said, the bad guys are in my stomach. I didn't know what to do, who to call. It was crazy. You know, it changed me for the better, too, because you just can't be caught lacking, you know?
1: 100%. 100%. Yeah. Another thing, would you and Beano Rideau do another six tape? You guys have such a dope legacy of putting out these six tapes together. Would you like to do another one?
3: Oh, for sure.
1: Yeah.
3: That's at the top of my list. You know, we just got to get on the same accord. But I want to do 56 tapes. I want to work on 6 tape 51, because I feel like that's kind of a barrier we got to push instead of just doing 3, 4, 5 tapes. Like, how long can we go?
1: So shout out to Blast, man. Go watch that full interview on YouTube right now. Hey, coming up, we're going to tell you about the new iOS system updates. They're talking about how they help you cheat. But first, new music off that Blast album. Let's get to it. It's the Bootleg Kev Show. DJ Sam.

0: Cap Show with James Andre Jefferson Jr.
1: What a do, boo?
0: Yes, sir. All right, let's talk about it. Every single year, Apple does this event where they talk about their brand new iOS updates. This seems to be one of the more significant updates that there is. A lot of people are saying it's making cheating much easier if you're an iPhone user.
1: I feel like iPhone been team cheating for some reason.
0: So the new iOS 27 update is going to allow users to hide their location from partners, friends, and family without sending an alert. Because right now, let's say you maybe your wife has your location.
1: Right.
0: As soon as you stop sharing it, she gets an alert that you stopped sharing your location.
1: Oh, I was in a doghouse. This happened many years ago. I accidentally put my location off of my girlfriend, and then she got notification. She cussed me out for like 2 weeks straight. So
0: yeah.
1: I kind of like it, but it's not for cheating, though. But I can see how cheaters will abuse this feature.
0: Yes. All right. Listen, man. So Apple's helping y'all dogs out here. All you scallywags that out there here running through these streets. Anyway, stay by your radio. Coming up, we got to talk with Mexican OT, man. All right. He's going to be on the show first, though. Let's do this new one, Ludacris and Glorilla, man. By the way, Ludacris will be on the Bootleg Kev Show next weekend.
1: Oh, yeah.
0: This is
1: can't
0: called
1: wait for that.
0: Real Hustler. It's the

0: It's the Bootleg Kev Show with James Andre Jefferson Jr.
1: What a do, bro?
0: On the way, we're being joined by the homie, that Mexican OT.
1: Oh, yeah.
0: Yes, sir. He is hanging out with us, man. Mexican OT on the Bootleg Kev Show up next. First, though, let's get into some brand new music. That's Sexy Red, ATL Jacob. It's Rackies on the Bootleg Kev Show.

0: Just feel somebody tell them people Mr. Him is here.
1: Whoa, whoa, whoa, whoa, whoa, whoa.
0: Mr. Him is here.
1: Whoa, whoa, whoa, whoa, whoa, whoa.
0: Mr. Him, Mr. Him, Mr. Him, Mr. Him.
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3: What it do, bro?
2: Hey, man, we have got the homie Mexican OT sat down with the Bootleg Cap Podcast. We talked about a lot of stuff, man. Man, so much to unpack on this interview. One of the main things, he has a new album coming out. It is called Sophie's Son, about his mom. He talked about why it was important for him to dedicate his new album to his mom.
3: I don't think I really just want to talk about Sophie's story. I didn't want to be in the studio. I didn't know what to rap about. I wasn't feeling nothing. And I was like, what the f- can I get in the studio and force myself to talk about? Like, what do I know? And in my whole life, I've been making music about Sophie. I ended up liking that music because I was recording music for a little minute. I wasn't liking anything I was recording. Yeah. Started doing some shit about Sophie, and I'm like, man, it's hard. I love it. And it just got me back in the mood, and I was like, f*** it, Sophie's Son.
2: Also, OT found out one of his old managers stole over six figures from him. He talked about what happened after finding that out.
3: I immediately whooped his ass. Why am I going to sue you? Like, I'm never even going to see that money anyways. I'd rather just get some skin, call it a day.
2: And I asked him about if he wasn't rapping, because he's flirted with the idea of retiring, what he would do.
3: Yeah, I really want to open my nail salon.
4: Do a nail salon?
3: Yeah.
4: Yeah, like a bar? I think you had a good idea, have liquor.
3: Bro, yeah.
4: If you get a mani-pedi, we're going to get you drunk.
3: Yeah, you get your, as long as you're getting your feet or your nails done. I mean, any nail. You can only get your nails done.
2: A Mexican OT nail salon where you can get drunk at. Would you go get your nails done there?
3: No, I ain't getting my nails done. I'd do them myself.
2: So shout out to Mexican OT, man. Of course, you can watch that full interview on the YouTube channel. Hit subscribe. Coming up, we got that No Cap News Report on the way from the homie James. So stay by your radio. 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
1: Who you with?
0: On the couch with my favorite Santa. 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Even if I

0: The Bootleg Cap Show, man, the No Cap News Report every weekend. James finds the craziest stories in the world, and we talk about them. What you got coming up, James?
1: Hey, the healthcare system in this country is just whack. A dude got hit by an ambulance while riding a bicycle, and what happens next is crazy.
0: It is insane. We're going to break it down in a little bit, man. First things first, let's get into this one. Ella May, man. Shout out to her. This is that 100. It's the Bootleg Cap Show.

0: late. Yeah, I'm gonna stay around her. Call me Cash Clay, or I go crazy about her.
1: Hey, we're gonna tell you what's going on in these streets, man.
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1: Time for the No Cap News right now. James, what's going on?
4: Oregon man is going through hell when it comes to our healthcare system. So pretty much he was hit by an ambulance, right? He was riding a bicycle, got hit. He had to take a ride to the hospital. The problem is they charged him $2,000 for the ride to the hospital after hitting him on the damn bicycle. And he's been charged over $100,000 because he's been recovering since the whole thing. So he's
1: wait,
4: suing.
1: The ambulance hit him?
4: Yes, hit him.
1: Then charged him to take him to the hospital.
4: Hey, put me on the bus if you hit me.
1: That is a problem. That's what's wrong with this country, man. We are ran by a bunch of billionaires and oligarchs and people who are just normal people trying to survive, get to work. They get penalized for it, all right, every single time, all right? Look, stay by your radio. Coming up, more of the Bootleg Cap Show. Hey, we're going to do some new music right now, though. Let's get into this one. 4-2 Doug, Skilla Baby, that thick one. It's on the Bootleg Cap Show.
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1: What it do, boo?
0: About to get up out of here. 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
0: 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Next weekend, Ludacris and Flo will be on the show.
1: Oh, it don't get better than that.
0: It's going to be a great show, man. We're going to leave you with some new music right now. J. Cole, PJ, That Legacy. It's on the Bootleg Kev Show. I know you got a lot.

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100.9. The Kid Ferrari Simmons, how you doing? Got some E85 Don Toliver, Knock You Down, Carrie Hilson, Kanye West. Wow, I got some jams on the way. You can get them requests in too. 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But I gotta holla at you in 5 minutes, because we gotta talk about Bruno Mars. Yeah, let's talk about him in 5 minutes. He's setting records, y'all.

0: 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The Kid, Ferrari Simmons, got some Up Cardi B, got some Mr. Him, T.I. in the next 5 minutes, and got to talk to you guys about Bruno Mars. He continues to dominate. His latest hit has now spent 21 weeks at number one in the R&B charts. I Just Might, from his album The Romantic, for 21 weeks. Congratulations to Bruno Mars, because I Just Might is also top three on the other Billboard charts, solidifying his success in the R&B genre. All right, it's Ferrari Simmons tapping with me on all socials at Ferrari Simmons. Let go.
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1: The Kid Ferrari Simmons got some All Me Lil Baby on the way. What you need, Tim's? That's my favorite song right now. One of my favorite songs. And we got to talk about LeBron James. He speaks on Bronny.

0: I'm like, come and put that on me. 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
1: The Kid, Ferrari Simmons. Got some late at night Roddy Ricch on the way. And Hotline Bling, Drake. Speaking of Drake, let's talk about Drake. He set another record. Let's talk about that next.

Power 100.9. The Kid Ferrari Simmons Motion Party, Boss Man D-Lo on the way. Is it a crime or ride? The scientists on the way. And if you love shrimp, I got information for you. Do not go anywhere. 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Here's Chris Brown residuals, Ferrari Simmons. Let go.

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1: What's up, though? 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You got a man. What they got to do with me? Come outside right quick.
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1: Yes, sir, the kid Ferrari Simmons. It depends. Chris Brown, Bryce Till on the way. Got some Get Money, Junior Mafia on the way. And I got to talk to you guys about that new and improved free

0: feel. 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
1: Whoa, whoa, whoa, whoa, whoa, whoa.
0: Mr. Him is here.
1: Whoa, whoa, whoa, whoa, whoa, whoa.
0: Mr. Him.
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0: 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Matter of fact,

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Top of the Monday morning to you. What's good, baby? It's Ariel. I still got Kehlani. I still got Trey Songz headed in your direction next. Plus, something that I noticed just looking at the charts right now, because, I mean, Kehlani, Butterflies right here. Certain songs are just built to last in a way. Others fade very quickly. I'll get into that next. But in the meantime, let's do Brent Faiyaz, Butterflies. Thanks for listening.

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2: 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Same with Chris Brown, It Depends, Bruno Mars, I Just Might, Tim's What You Need, Leon Thomas, Mutt, although What You Need is actually a newer song, Burning Blue, Mike Jess with LMA. 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I am OL Yeah.
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1: What's up, it's Ariel with you on this Monday morning. Still got Young Thug and Chris Brown headed in your direction, plus a podcast worth your listening. 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
1: T.I., Mr. Him, gonna keep that music moving on this Monday morning. You and me and you got together. Hello, my darling. 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
1: What's up? It's Ariel with you at the tippy top of your Monday morning. Still got more music headed your way. Tony Richmond, Bust the Bus is throwing it back. What's making it so good for you to be here and alive on a Monday morning? I saw it in a Reddit post, and it was the stuff that people were throwing out. They were like, I did meal prep. I ain't got to worry about food for the rest of the week. Apply that for them. 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
1: What's up, it's Ariel with you on this Monday morning. Still got Future and Tams headed in your direction. And for some reason, I am hella into the FIFA World Cup right now. We will talk more in six more minutes.

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1: 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Oh, yeah. Oh, you know, I just be getting out my body sometimes. It's just matching up to my aesthetics, but you know what I'm saying? My don't even be appreciating it. It was cool.

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Ariel, one time for the West Side, baby. 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

0: We ain't better than yours to start off our next set of back-to-back music on our Monday morning. What's up? 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
1: What's up? It's Ariel with you on this Monday morning. I'm looking for my girls that are still trying to figure out what am I going to do with this 4C hair. Well, I have the perfect TikTok place for you to go. I'll give it to you in about two more songs. Chris Brown, It Depends. It's next.

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1: Too hard for the radio. Drake is going to start off that next set of back-to-back music on our Monday morning together. What's up? It's Ariel. Looking for my girls that's still trying to navigate how to do their hair, because maybe, just maybe, friend, you might not be doing the correct routine. Now, Carl Chemist is the person that I've been following on TikTok lately, and I feel like it's just like a she gives common sense, but it ain't common sense types of advice on what to do next. Like, it's based on science. So when you hear it, it legitimately works. Like, it ain't just something that she's just throwing out there. It's based on a science. And it's not the no creams, no oils, no butters type of advice. It's like, hey, here's how your hair works. So here's how you should probably manage it. Anyway, check out the Carl Chemist. Let me know what you think.
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1: What's up, it's Ariel with you on this Monday morning. Still got T.I. and Don Toliver headed in your direction. Hey, by the way, if you're looking for a podcast to listen to, maybe add something new that is not true crime. I can't stand those, but that's just me. I got some suggestions for you straight ahead. Right now, Residuals. 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

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What's up, your favorite cousin on your frequency, Ariel? 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

0: 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Yeah, Mr. Hems going to keep that music rolling on our Monday morning together. What's up? It's Ariel. I am heavily ingrained in any and everything that brings out the culture, okay? And more so because, like, I like to connect different dots, like history and anthropology. Anyway, that's neither here nor there. This one is not very academic. Don't worry. It's Been a Minute podcast. It's an NPR podcast, yes, but you can find it, of course, on all podcast platforms. Yes, the iHeartRadio app. And she just talks about different things that are just happening around us. Like, I know I've seen a lot of people so far talking about deconstructing their religion. She talks to an expert. Because sometimes you need somebody's real, real advice, not your homegirl.
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stuff. It's Ariel with you on our Monday morning together. What a quinky day. Brent Faiyaz, Butterflies pops up, and this is one of the many songs that has this way of sticking around on the charts. And I kind of got a theory. I haven't worked it out this yet, but I will run that to you in about two more songs. Tyler's headed your way. So is Missy Elliott with Ciara. Thanks so much for listening. Follow me on all socials. I am OL Yeah.

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1: Good morning. What's up? It's Ariel. 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Mondays are just easier when you do this thing. 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
1: What's up, it's Ariel with you on this Monday morning. 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In the words of the great Frankie, you know what? 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Hell yeah.
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0: Started.

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0: 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Power 100.9. Don Toliver is going to keep that music rolling on our Monday morning together. What's up? It's Ariel with you all these places on the free iHeartRadio app. By the way, we also got like TikTok Radio. TikTok is one of my favorite apps to use. And one of my favorite people to follow right now is the Curl Chemist. Because I've been trying to figure out, and maybe you can relate to this, I've been trying to figure out what to do with this hair, right? And I've kind of found a routine because I understood what my wash cycle was. Again, following Curl Chemist. You know how most of us, like every 7 to 10 days, we kind of wash our hair? What if you need your hair washed more often than that? Right. And trust me, when I started washing it every 2 days and started seeing a difference, like, you know, not just hydration, but growth, she might be on to something, friends.
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0: You're home in the 505 for the Breakfast Club. We are Power 100.9. What's up, it's Ariel with you on this Monday morning. Still got Cardi B, Chris Brown both headed in your direction. You can get at me on all socials at OLYELLEYEA.
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0: And the Tim's Ring Dance, keeping that music rolling straight ahead on our Monday. In fact, those keywords are about 4 hours away from rolling. Maybe a little less than that, because it's almost 5 a.m. That's not the point. Okay, the keywords start at 8 a.m., right? And then 11 to 5, you get a new keyword. You run that thing back to us by simply scrolling over to the contest tab while you're listening on the iHeartRadio app. Enter that keyword, and you could be $2,500 richer to travel wherever you want to go in the great state of the U.S. of A. Since it's turning 250 years, oh, you might as well go and explore what we done actually built over the last 250 years. 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
1: What's up, it's Ariel with you on this Monday morning as we slide into Chris Brown residuals. Quick question, and I found this very interesting. Why did Chris Brown have to block Rihanna being brought up in his last case? This is a bigger conversation I don't have time for right now. We'll get into that next. Summer Walker also headed your way. Don't know.

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What's up, Westside? Thank you so much for having us on. We're Albuquerque's real hip-hop and R&B. 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
0: You up and highly favored with the world's most dangerous morning show.
2: In the morning.
0: It's the Breakfast Club.

0: H-A-N-V, just hilarious. Charlamagne Tha God. We are the Breakfast Club. Lauren LaRose is here as well. We got a special guest in the building. He's back, ladies and gentlemen, Rich Dennis. Welcome back.
1: Good morning.
2: Good morning, everybody. Thank you for having me back. Good.
0: Owner of Essence, and of course, owner of the Essence Festival that is going down 4th of July weekend in New Orleans.
2: Come join us.
3: Rich Lou walked in. He said, it's the first time I've walked in this room and had to apologize for anything.
0: You haven't had to apologize.
2: At least not yet.
0: Right.
2: It's early in the day.
0: Now, for people that don't know, just tell them about this year's lineup, some of the people that will be performing, and some of the cool things you have, like Michelle Obama, which is amazing.
1: Crazy.
0: Talk about some of the stuff you have going on.
2: Yeah. So this year, we really went back. So we took a lot of the feedback from last year and out here. And one of the things that I realized is that we were moving very fast to try to evolve into the future. Mm-hmm. And we weren't letting people know where we were headed and what we were doing. So we've taken the time this year to say, okay, we're going to slow down, let people know where we're going so everybody can get on board. So the first thing we did was announced our first ever culture curator council, and led by Tiana Taylor some just incredible women like Nina, who leads the food festival. Mm-hmm. Nicole Hannah-Jones is leading the book festival on the nonfiction side, and Mara Brock-Akeel on the fiction side. Mm-hmm. Sanai Lathan is leading the film festival. So I've been very thoughtful about making sure that all the people that are driving culture can see themselves represented in the people that are actually putting the festival together. So that was the first one. I think that's been a big win, right? Lineup, we said we're going to get lineup out early. Mm-hmm. So this year you have Cardi B, Lotto, Kalani, and that's all on Friday night. They're really driving youth culture, right?
1: Yes, sir.
2: But then the greatest part of Friday night is Michelle Obama opens up the festival on Friday evening with her podcast on the Essence Festival concert stage in the Superdome.
0: Oh, wow.
2: Right? So 40,000 people there to see our forever first lady.
1: Yeah.
2: And she's partnering with Keke Palmer on it.
3: Oh, that's dope. So it's a collaboration.
2: Which is going to be crazy.
3: Two of the best podcasters
2: out there having a conversation around where this is all headed. And we're launching the podcast festival within that. So we get to do that and headline our podcast festival with Michelle Obama and Keke Palmer. So it's going to be exciting. And then we got some big news. So I don't know when you're ready to start talking about that.
0: Oh, yeah, we did.
2: But that's probably today. The only reason I'm going.
0: No, that's today. So yeah, we partnered up. If you don't know, Rich is a huge car collector, like out of this world, and not just old, new. Like he's such a fixation, and nobody ever knows that. And the only reason I knew that, we went on a ride one day and he pulled up and I'm like, oh, wow. So we're bringing the car show to Essence Music Festival.
1: That's so dope.
0: In the convention center. So it'll be absolutely positively free. We're going to curate just some of the dopest cars from different eras, from the 60s, the 70s, the 80s, the 90s, the 2000s. And we're also bringing a lot of New Orleans talent. Mm-hmm. So what they're into, because everywhere you go, they do different things to cars.
1: Yeah.
0: And New Orleans is totally different. So we have a bunch of currency and a bunch of New Orleans artists that's going to be giving me their cars. And what we're doing, too, is focusing on some of the artists that's performing. Like Cardi B is giving me her Ferrari truck, which we're taking from New York and bringing out to New Orleans for her car show. So it's going to be a lot of fun. I'm excited.
1: That's such a great attraction to add to the Essence Festival.
2: It's exciting. And one of the, I don't know if it's the best kept secrets, but one of the great, I think, contributions that Essence has made to our society and our community and continues to make is it's become a place where people meet. Mm-hmm. Right, where people start relationships, whether they're networking to build something together, whether they're falling in love and on their first date together or meeting there. So it's a very family friendly environment, and so we continue to think about how do we include the whole set of our communities, not just one group, right?
1: Yeah.
2: And so for this year, we're saying, okay, what is it that we're going to do so that the men that come to festival with their wives, with their girlfriends, with their daughters, with their grandparents, like however they're coming, that they are also not just an afterthought, but that they're feeling really, really included. So we started a couple of years ago. We relaunched Suede. We opened it up as the Suede Lounge. So in the Suede Lounge, we're going to be doing a car show in the convention center. Right. And as you said, I'm really excited about the way you've curated it because you've put New Orleans at the center of it, the New Orleans car culture. Mm-hmm. And there's other things for people to see, but the New Orleans car culture is at the center. As you said, having celebrities that are in the shows, in the there for the weekend with their cars. Because when you're a car guy or a car girl, there's nothing better than the memories that you make with the car.
0: Mm-hmm. Of course.
2: Right? It's people get these cars, they put them in garages, they never drive them, they never see them. But when you're working on the car and you're tuning the car and you're tweaking the car and you're changing this and you're building a bond and a relationship with the car, you want to share that bond and relationship. And I think all too often it becomes harder and harder for us to do in a community environment. This we're now able to do. And as you said, you know, everything in the convention center, general admissions is free. There's VIP packages if you want to get to the front of the line and you want to do, but you can walk in and see anything and meet anybody at any time. It's free. And that's very important to us because that's where you come and you get the knowledge, right? That's where you get the information. That's where you get the access. Mm-hmm. That's where you see, you know, that. And you're hosting the main stage out here.
4: Yes, we're working on it right now.
2: Let's knock it out.
4: Yeah, well, if you say it's knocked out, then it's yes, it is.
3: The main stage is with Cardi and Kalani and Lotto and all that?
2: No, that's the concert stage.
3: Okay.
2: The main stage in the convention center. So that's what we call the Essence stage. So that's where all the big conversations happen.
1: Yeah.
2: Mm. Right? That's where all the big, big conversations happen. And so I'm excited to have you.
4: I'm excited to be on board.
2: Us. Yeah,
4: this is my second Essence Festival. The first time I've ever participated. So I'm excited.
2: Oh, really?
4: Yes. Wow. Last time I just went as it was years ago. I just went as a person who's enjoying the festival.
2: Mm-hmm. So now you get to be a part of all of that energy and all that excitement.
4: I know. Yeah. Yes.
0: All right, we got more with Rich Dennis when we come back. It's the Breakfast Club. Good morning.
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0: DJ Envy, Jess Hilarious, Charlamagne Tha God. We are the Breakfast Club. Lauren LaRosa is here as well. We're still kicking it with Rich Dennis, owner of Essence Magazine. And we're talking the Essence Festival 2026 in New Orleans from July 3rd to July 5th. And yes, I'm bringing my car show to the Essence Festival. Charlamagne?
1: Are you going to be able to celebrate the entire diaspora this year without unintentionally making some people feel like their own traditions are being diluted? Because last year they got on you. They did not want you celebrating Mother Africa for whatever reason.
2: Yeah. So the answer to the question is yes, right? I think, it's helping people understand where we're headed and what we're doing and how we're doing it. This is not about making anybody feel less than or forgotten. In fact, we're leaning even harder, right, into the different communities and how we serve them. And there will be something for everybody, right? And we are not under any illusion here that we're ever going to get away from serving Black American women, right? Mm-hmm. Black Americans is who gave all of us that came from somewhere else the opportunity to be here and to stay here. And we all ought to be grateful for that. Mm-hmm. I, for one, am extremely grateful for that. I am never going to forget that, right? Second part of it is, this is my children's life, right? And they are making sure that this thing stays here as well. Mm-hmm. So they're all working here, learning and building together. So we believe we're greater together than we are separate. And we also understand the doctrines that separate us, right? And the strategies and the systems that try to keep us separated, right? And when you can separate us, you can do things to us that you can't do when we're together.
1: That's real.
2: Our job is to bring us together, right? Mm-hmm. Our job is to make sure that we have a very strong and healthy connected community globally, because that's the greatest protection we can have. Mm. If we don't have that, we are just small pockets. Mm-hmm. And just look at how we're being picked off right now. Take a look at what's happening in Black media. Where are the voices? Mm. Right? Where are the platforms?
3: They don't have no jobs.
2: They don't have no jobs. Right? Not only do they have no
1: kinda
2: jobs.
1: Kind of crazy in the era that we live in right now, mm-hmm. though. Because you can create your own platforms. And there's so many people that are doing it. The Joy Ann Reid, the Don Lemon. I mean, I can name a million people that have their own platform.
2: But Charlamagne, one, that was a reaction to somebody else's action.
1: It shouldn't have been, though.
2: But it was.
1: Yeah.
2: Right? Mm-hmm. And so the way that I think about it is, again, places like Essence and Essence Festival should be there to teach people the paths and the ways so that it doesn't have to be a reaction. Mm-hmm. That in their mind, it's always an action. And I think the generation that's coming up behind us has that mindset. Mm-hmm. But they still need the tools, right? They still need the access. They still need the experience. They still need the expertise, right? So going and starting your, I mean, like, and you're a perfect example of that. The 22-year-old Charlamagne mm-hmm. would not have been equipped to build what you're building.
1: Absolutely.
2: Right? You had to be somewhere to learn it. Mm-hmm. So if I'm not getting a job, if I'm not getting tutored, if I'm not getting mentored, if I'm not getting access, I'm not getting that. More than that, I think the thing that makes us great is our abilities to leverage our failures.
1: Expound on that. I like that.
2: If you don't get an opportunity to fail, right, either you never did anything or you did something and you failed and you never were empowered to do it again, you never learn how to build. You never learn how to scale. And there's nothing that happens in this world without failure. Mm-hmm. Nothing, right? You name the most successful people on this planet, they've probably failed more than you and I. Right? But it's learning how to fail. It's learning how to then leverage that failure to go do the next thing. Unfortunately, we don't have the grace in this world, right, to be able to fail repeatedly and fail up, mm-hmm. right? We get judged very quickly. Mm-hmm. Before we ever get in the door, we're already judged. So which means it's going to be hard for me to get the opportunity to fail one time, right? And if I go do that and I fail, I'm done, right? So part of what we're trying to do here is, yeah, you come and you have the great entertainment and you got the great, but it's what happens on the Global Black Economic Forum stage mm-hmm. that's teaching you about the economics, right? What's happening there that's teaching you about your voter rights and protecting them and with real lawyers, real civil rights lawyers that are trying these cases and taking what they've learned from trying these cases and bringing that information back to our community and putting it out there for everybody to see and to engage with, right? Mm-hmm. It's those things that make us different. I think that makes the essence. And that's why I changed the name to Essence Festival of Culture, because it's not just about entertaining, mm-hmm. right? It's not just about having a great time. We have to have that. We're going to have that, no doubt. But it's also, how do we leave there armed with the knowledge to go combat the things that come at us? Mm-hmm. How do we get a collective viewpoint of how to even maneuver around those things, right? Because I'm sitting at home, you're at home. Yeah, it's tough, right? But we're all experiencing things differently. Mm-hmm. And there's nowhere where we're collectively strategizing on how we're going to overcome those challenges, mm-hmm. right? We do things in reaction because we're not given the opportunity to prepare. Let's use Essence as the place to prepare. Absolutely. Both your mind, your soul, your heart, your spirit. Let's use that. Plus, we're bringing Get Lifted back.
0: Mm-hmm. And Get Lifted is the spiritual and gospel side of it.
3: I immediately thought John Legend. I was like, John Legend. Okay.
0: That's what Get Lifted is, yes.
2: That's what Get Lifted is, yes.
0: Right. Well, we appreciate you for joining us. And thank you so much. And the crazy thing about it, the car show conversation happened on a plane. We were on a plane with each other. And I think I was going to a city for a car show. Mm. And he's like, why don't you bring it to Essence? And I was like, how? He was like, do it in the convention center. And that was, I think, last July.
2: That was last July.
0: And we got it done. So Essence Festival goes down July 3rd through the 5th. If you haven't got your tickets, get your tickets. Cardi B, Kalani, Brandy, Monica, Patti LaBelle, Leon Thomas, George Clinton, Babyface, Public Enemy, Dougie Fresh, plus tons of free stuff. So get your tickets, and I'll see y'all down there. It's The Breakfast Club. Good morning.

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1: What is the Breakfast Club?
2: You're wild.
3: You're a bit unpredictable.
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5: With gang gang.
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7: This was a morning show, for God's sake.
8: I like this show.
7: Wake up. Now let's begin.

0: Yo.
1: Jess Hilarious, running a little late. Charlamagne Tha God.
0: Peace to the planet. It's Monday. How y'all feel out there? I feel blessed, black, and highly favored. Happy to be here. Another day to serve our beautiful listeners. Good morning.
1: Good morning. Go, New York. Go, New York. Go.
0: Man, what dropping a weekend. Clues bomb for the New York Knicks, man.
1: Jesus, Knicks in five.
0: I didn't see it in five. I thought it was going to be Knicks in six, but they got the job done.
1: They got the job done. Again, come back from the fourth quarter. I mean, they were down, 16 at one point? Came back to win, and I mean, like everybody's been saying, I'm not going to lie, this finals feels a lot different than any finals in the last five, six, 7 years.
0: It's your team that won.
1: but even everywhere, like I'm in Chicago right now. I salute everybody in Chicago. I was down here for the Legends Festival. It was me, Busta the Lox, Fabolous, and 2 Chainz.
0: Oh, that sound like Unk Con.
1: Yeah, DJ Envy, DJ Drama. It was a lot of fun. It was a lot of fun. Ended early. Everybody came on time. They had over 17,000 people. But I guess because of the weather in New York, all the flights were canceled. So I was in the airport from 7 p.m. to 1 in the morning, and they just canceled it at 1 in the morning. So I had to stay here and broadcast with Chicago station. So salute to the shot. But everybody that I ran into, all the bars were watching the Knicks. Everybody seemed like wanted the Knicks to win. They just felt the energy and felt bad for us because they said, y'all haven't won in 53 years. So
0: it's a great American story that's easy to root for, right? Like, you got a story team that hasn't won in 53 years. But, man, there's no way you can watch, Jalen Brunson and not root for Jalen Brunson, bro.
1: Yes.
0: Like, Jalen Brunson is the type of player that you look at, the type of athlete that you look at, and you think to yourself, you know what? If I work hard,
1: yes,
0: I might can be as good as Jalen Brunson. Probably not, but you feel that way. Like, even with somebody like Steph. Steph is small, but he got a God-gifted shooting ability.
1: Correct.
0: Right? But with Jalen, you feel like if you just work hard, you can probably be Jalen Brunson. You can't be LeBron. He's got physical attributes that's just out of this world. You can't be you shouldn't want to be a Wimby because he's a, I don't want to say bum.
1: You're going to say a bum?
0: I don't want to say bum.
1: You can't call him a bum.
0: I feel like he's my newest person to hate on, okay? But he's 7'5" is what I'm saying. But with Jalen Brunson, he's somebody that you can look at and say, if I work hard, I can possibly be like him.
1: Yeah, I can put the work in it and be like him and grind it out. It seems like with him, he grinds it out. He never stops. He goes into all the things that he's been shooting, his 500 shots he's been shooting a day, his dribbling up and down the court. You could tell he put the work in. And I'm going to say this, to me, he's the greatest Nick ever. He's the one, to me. Maybe not to a lot of people, but to me, he is the greatest Nick ever.
0: It's a good debate at this point. It's very debatable. It's a great debate.
1: Now, people are saying he's the best in the league. I don't know about that, but
0: at this current moment, he's the champion.
1: Yes, he is the champion.
0: NBA Finals MVP. Like, I mean, 45 in a closeout game. At the moment, yes, he is.
1: But boy, what a game, man! I mean, we're gonna be talking about it all morning long. Salute to all the Knicks fans. We deserve this.
0: That's the other thing too, though. It's like, you know, every game felt like watching a Rocky movie.
1: Yes,
0: because you know they down by however many points, and then they just come back and always win in the fourth quarter. It was incredible to watch, incredible series.
1: But you don't get nervous anymore when they were down in the third quarter. It wasn't like I was like, oh, I gotta leave. I'm like, nah.
0: Because you stop lying.
1: I swear.
0: Because you stop. You know we're all in a group chat, right? You know, we get the text from you that say, I feel like I'm having a heart attack. Oh my God, why are they doing this to me?
1: I say that every game because the Knicks is going to be Knicks. They've been doing that for me for the last, I don't even know how long I've been a Knicks fan. Last 40 years plus. They do that to me. But you don't turn the game off because you know the Knicks always have that shot to come back.
0: You never know.
1: No matter what game it is.
0: You're right.
1: All right, well, let's start the show. Nori will be joining us. Nori and DJ EFN, they'll be joining us. Drink Champs.
0: They're celebrating 10 anniversary.
1: That's right. So we're going to be talking to N-O-R-E. And let's get the show cracking.
0: We got Empire State of Mind. They say that's the number one most downloaded song on Apple iTunes.
1: Really?
0: That's what I saw.
1: Yeah, really?
0: Pull that up then.
1: Pull that up. You got it up, Red? I give Red a second to go up. Red, play the last 2 seconds of the game and then go into that, please, if you can. Play the last 2 seconds of the game. I just want people to
2: see. Ananobi, the rebound. It's over. It's over. Knicks fans, this is not a dream. Your long, long wait has ended. Go ahead and cry. After 53 years, the Knicks are finally NBA champions once again.
1: It's the Breakfast Club. Good morning.

0: feels so good, doesn't it? Morning, everybody. It's DJ NV, Jess Hilarious, Charlamagne Tha God. We are the Breakfast Club. Let's get in some front page news.
1: I didn't know who Jess was when she walked in. I saw her in my peripheral. All I could think of was big wheels keep on turning.
2: And that's so crazy. I just watched what I got to do with her over the weekend in Detroit. Oh, my God.
1: I like your hair, though.
2: Thank you.
0: Well, let's get right into front page.
1: That's it. I like your hair.
2: All right, thank you.
0: That's why I kept going. I was like, you never know what's next. Well, the New York Knicks defeated the San Antonio Spurs. They won 94-90, and we were just talking about it. Jess, did you watch the game?
2: I couldn't. I was on stage, but my fans, they let me know. I was doing the book signing. Yep. As soon as I went, I was answering a question, doing Just With The Mess Live, and the nigga was in the back like, yeah, because he won a parlay. I guess he won. He betted on him, and he was excited. I was like, oh, my God, the Knicks won. Envy going to be so happy. Everybody started clapping. You know they love you in Detroit, yo.
0: I love Detroit. Yeah. What's up, Mimi? Did you watch the game, Mimi?
3: I sure did.
0: What you think?
3: I loved it. Y'all got me watching it. I feel like I'm going to be left out the conversation if I don't watch it.
0: And then some FIFA news. USA beat Paraguay. I think that's how you say Paraguay.
2: Yeah,
0: I'm not sure,
2: but they
0: won 4-1. My son is a soccer fan. He was super duper excited. Uh-oh. What else are we talking about, Mimi?
3: Okay, well, we're going to start this morning at the White House. Did you guys see the UFC fight?
2: I didn't watch it either.
3: Well, that's why I'm here. So last night on the White House lawn, the UFC fight took place. It was part of America's 250th anniversary, along with the celebration of the 80th birthday of President Trump. So before the first fight, President Trump, he appeared on the Truman balcony alongside UFC President Dana White, overlooking the crowd below. He then made his way to the White House grounds toward the octagon as music and trumpets played. The national anthem followed. Fighter jets flew overhead. It was a whole thing. I think I have some of the sound from it. Let's listen.
4: Here is the President of the United States of America, Donald J. Trump.

0: Yes.
1: What was this spectacle for again? For his birthday?
2: For his birthday, for America 250.
3: I was going to say, I thought it was America's birthday. I mean, like, you know.
2: The anniversary, 250 years. Mm.
4: Yes. Yeah, so. Let me do have one question. I know they kicked somebody out. And my thing was, how do you kick somebody out that wasn't invited? Like, how did he get in there?
2: That's the what I was wondering. Because supposed to be really high security, right? I saw that, too. He's a fighter who somehow broke ranks with Trump and has been giving Trump a hard time. I saw him get pulled out the crowd. But more than 4,000 invited guests, they attended, including Vice President J.D. Vance, Meta CEO Mark Zuckerberg, and a name that's surprising many people this morning, Terrence Crawford. Trump was seated cage side in the front row for the fight. Tens of thousands of people, they gathered for that. And let's listen to a fan who attended the event, what he thought.
5: Huge UFC fan. I don't think politics has a lot to do with this. I think I like to put things aside and just sometimes look at the history that's going on right now. So you have all these people gathered together on the lawn, trying to have a good time, trying to put politics aside. And if you ask any of these fighters, what's the greatest thing that's happened in their life? They would most likely say competing on the White House lawn.
2: Well, you know, when it comes to putting politics aside, I don't know how far that goes, because there's another moment from the night that's getting a lot of attention this morning. It came after one of the night's heavyweight fights. Following his win, Josh Hotik, he used his post-interview fight to make a false and derogatory comment about former First Lady Michelle Obama. Now, the remark is quickly spreading online and drawing very, very strong reaction. Let's listen.
6: Michelle Obama is a man! Am I right, America?
2: Yeah.
3: Wow.
1: Yeah. A lot of that misinformation comes from a QAnon, right? Am I making that up? I've been seeing them spread that rumor for a long time. Yeah. They used to call Michelle Obama Mike online.
2: It's been going on for a long time. And then the other thing that people are pointing out, the cost. If $60 million planning, you know, security involved with at least 7 federal agencies. Now, the White House says...
1: And they lied to us. They said it wasn't taxpayer dollars, but it was.
2: The White House said UFC paid for the event itself. However, taxpayers are covering the extensive security operation. So we are definitely paying for the security for this.
1: So yeah, it's hard to put politics aside when politics are the reason you're getting your ass kicked financially, and then you look at this spectacle and see that your taxpayer dollars paid for it.
2: Yeah.
4: Yes.
2: Yeah. And I want to really quickly mention that it was an eventful birthday weekend for the president beyond the fights. On Sunday, Trump announced that the United States and Iran have reached an agreement to end months of fighting to reopen the Strait of Hormuz. A formal signing is expected Friday in Switzerland, and after that, a 60-day period of negotiations is expected to focus on sanctions, Iran's nuclear program, and other details. Now, this deal, it could have a big impact on us here at home. We know the Strait of Hormuz handles roughly 20% of the world's oil supplies, but we'll be watching to see whether gas prices, they do come down if this agreement does move forward. But, of course, questions remain. The White House has not released any additional details. It's still unclear when the Strait would reopen fully and the terms of the agreement would actually take effect. So,
1: you know what's sad? You see that story, and some people say, well, I can't believe it until I hear what Iran says. But then I'm like, nope, I can't believe it until I hear what Israel says.
2: Yes, because Israel has not said they're in on this. So, you know. We shall see. You know what I mean? All right. Well, coming up at 7, a Florida school board official has a message for investigators looking for missing money. They're telling them to follow the money, but it's the way he delivered it that has the internet talking. So.
4: All right. Everybody else, get it off your chest. 800-585-1051. Get on them phone lines right now. Let us know how your weekend was. It's The Breakfast Club. Good morning.
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6: No delays on 40 or 25 through the metro. Things are looking good on the road. They are getting busy. 528 in Alameda still at the speed limit. Paseo eastbound and westbound seeing some business. Coors northbound and southbound from 40 to Paseo, about an 8-minute ride each way. If you have a traffic tip, call the tip line at 505-883-8369.
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15: Good morning and a happy Monday. I'm KOB 4 meteorologist Amanda Galushko with your Monday forecast. Your morning starts off with some passing cloud cover. Temperatures are in the 60s to start off your morning. And we do have a lighter southwest wind. Now, this afternoon, we'll have at least a mix of some sun and clouds and low chance of some showers and storms this afternoon as well, mainly during those middle afternoon hours. Temperatures should get up into the low 90s, falling back to the low 60s with mostly clear skies for the evening and overnight hours.
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18: 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Next week on Netflix, Monday, the third season launch of Rhythm and Flow Italy. Next Tuesday on Netflix, the stand-up special Ryan Hamilton, This Just Hit Me. Next Wednesday, the debut of the Netflix docuseries The American Experiment, as well as the Netflix original film In the Hand of Dante, starring Oscar Isaac and Gal Gadot. Next Thursday on Netflix, the second season of the live-action Avatar The Last Airbender series. Next Friday, the premiere of the Netflix documentary Chris and Martina, The Final Set, the comedy movie Little Brother starring John Cena and Eric Andre, and Pokemon Horizon Season 3. Next Wednesday on Disney Plus, the streaming debut of Avatar Fire and Ash. Next Wednesday over on Paramount Plus, the start of the drama series Wild Cherry. Next Thursday at 9 p.m. Eastern on Hulu, the fifth and final season of the award-winning drama The Bear. Next Friday on Disney Plus and Hulu, the premiere of the music documentary Paul Simon, The Quiet Celebration Concert. Next Friday on Peacock, the debut of the psychological thriller Strung. Over on Amazon Prime Video, the launch of the reality competition series Would You Rather Decide to Survive. And next Friday on HBO and HBO Max at 9 p.m. Eastern, the start of the new Larry David show, Life, Larry, and the Pursuit of Unhappiness.
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2: Hello, who's this?
3: This is Michael Carter. What's up?
2: Mike, where are you calling from?
3: I'm calling from New Jersey.
2: Go New York, go New York, go!
4: Hey.
3: So, I'm going to tell you, I'll be honest, I didn't watch the entire series. It was very hard for me to watch.
5: Why?
3: As a former ball boy, because that feeling, I know what that feeling was like just to be on that court and watch those guys. I missed it. It was like home, being away from home, and I just missed it. And I knew those guys were going to win it. I just had that feeling. They had a great chemistry. They had a great team. Everything was just aligned perfectly for them to win. And I just couldn't watch, man. It was just, it's just something that you just, it's hard to explain, just being with that team and knowing what that type of environment is like.
5: You were a ball boy for the Knicks.
3: Yeah, so I was with the Knicks from 2000 to 2003. I was with the New Jersey Devils from 95 to 1998. I witnessed them winning the Stanley Cup, and I was on the poster. And then my first job was with the New Jersey Nets from 1990 to 98.
2: So what did you do for the New Jersey Devils? Because there's no puck boy. Y'all don't want to get the puck. What did y'all do? What did you do?
3: I was a stick boy. So I was the first class. Yeah. So basically, my job with the Devils was I had to put all the water bottles on each of the benches, and then I had to put the water bottle on the goalie net. Okay. And I almost quit working for the Devils because of the racist comments I was getting from employees and
5: people
3: like
5: that
3: that told me to stay.
5: What they used to
3: and
5: say
3: so
5: to you?
3: I stayed and, huh?
5: What they used to say to you? They called you a stick.
3: No, one of the stick boys was, he was a cop in Newark, and he told me that he arrests people like me for a living, and now he has to work for me.
5: Damn.
3: And you know, at that time, I was 17, 18, and I just didn't know. I was always encountering that in high school, and then to have that encounter in sports world, it shook me up, and I just couldn't take it. But my dad told me to stay in it, and it was going to win. So I stayed, and I got to witness it.
5: Well, I'm glad you overcame, my brother.
2: That's right.
3: So, you know, I just want to thank y'all for this opportunity. Envy, you know, I used to work up there with the radio station, so.
2: Damn, you work everywhere. You know, how many jobs you got?
4: You sound like Lauren.
5: You a stick boy at the radio station?
3: No, I worked over at... Uh-huh. At, when it

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1: Not just me. I'm with the coach of Philly.
2: Hello, who's this?
3: Hello?
4: Hello?
5: Dingo, what's going on?
2: Dingo, why you whispering?
4: What's up, Dingo?
5: Don't call up here whispering, Dingo.
3: Hey, look, bro. I'm in a hotel, bro. I got to whisper my girl in the other room.
5: Yo, who in the other room?
3: Son.
5: Oh.
3: My girl, my fiance.
5: Okay.
4: What up, Dingo?
3: Yeah, I'm talking low. Yeah,
5: if you did what you, was supposed to do last night, she'd be sleeping deep. She wouldn't hear you anyway.
4: Oh, God.
2: Wow.
3: Look. Yeah, man, I'm just calling y'all, man. Just wanted to get it off my chest. Been having a rough week, man. I live in Maryville now, and we just had an EF2 tornado that just hit my neighborhood.
5: Damn.
3: Like, it was bad. Yeah, bro. It was. I've never experienced anything like that in my life. We have been without power since Thursday.
5: Wow.
3: And we are still, like, rubble everywhere. My yard is destroyed. Windows blown out. Car got messed up.
4: Damn.
3: It was horrible. I don't know what the heck was going on, but it's just been stressful. You know what I'm saying? We're staying in a hotel right now, but like, if y'all can share some light on that Maryville story, Mimi, I'm sure y'all can look that up. It was in Maryville, Indiana. Just could never happen before in that area before, and it was just devastating. So
5: I'm sorry to hear that, my brother.
4: So sorry for your brother.
3: I appreciate it, man. So just need some prayer. You know what I'm saying? Just trying to get through it. And it's been rough, man. I'm still getting married in a couple months. So this just set us back a little bit, man. It's just been real stressful. So, you know what I'm saying? Just praying for everybody out in Maryville that's been going through this with us. And, you know, we're hoping to get the lights back on soon, man. But shout out to all the power workers that's working overtime.
5: And be grateful, Dingo. You still got your life and you still got your house. Like, I know somebody, salute to Trey Chaney. He had a tornado hit his house, I think, was it a year ago?
4: Two years ago.
5: He lost everything.
4: Yeah.
6: That's fine.
4: Yeah. Hello, who's this?
6: Hey, what's up, Envy?
4: What's up, brother? Who's this?
6: It's Gary.
4: Gary, what up, Gary?
6: Chilling. Hey, I ain't talked to y'all in a while since he was there. I gave you a few of my books the last time you was here for your car show. You ain't never tell me if you liked it or not. It was called Handsome.
5: He didn't. Damn. So you thought Envy was handsome?
4: Yes.
6: No, I gave him my book called Handsome at his car show when he was down here in Miami a few years back.
5: He thought you was flirting. He ain't even read it.
4: Yeah, that was like 7 years ago.
5: You put your number in the book?
4: Yo, shut
6: What's up,
4: man.
6: What's up, Lauren? Hey, but Charlamagne, on the real though, you helped me push my first book. That was back in 2018. Bro, I'm at 50 books now, Charlamagne. You got to put me on, bro.
5: Oh, congratulations, brother.
6: Arsenio Hall on, you got to put me on, bro. 50.
5: Okay. What are the books about? Is it a series?
6: No, it's everything. I have different genres of books. The one I've been working on now is called Unarmed 3, where it's like a sci-fi, but it's real, where the government, they looked into the future. They got their hands on a list of people that was going to be in this group called the Resistance. Captain Trayvon Martin, Commander George Floyd, Dr. Breonna Taylor, Sergeant Amar Aubrey, all these people died in real life. So when I kept hearing on the news, they kept saying these people were assassinated. I said, that sounds like a Terminator movie.
5: Oh, so it's like an alt history. It's like alt history.
6: Right. That. So each of those characters, they start out in the future with the Resistance, going against the government. But when they find out that these people are working with the Resistance, in real time, the government have them killed. And they said, you got to do it on TV. This way, we keep our funding going because people need to see it on TV. That's how we're going to keep our ratings and keep the black killings going.
5: What's the name of that book, sir? I'm going to order that right now. That sounds very interesting. What's the name of it?
6: Unarmed 1, 2, and I'm working on Unarmed 3 right now. I'm almost finished.
5: Unarmed 1.
6: By Gary G. McDonald, Unarmed. It have me and my daughters on the cover of the first one with our hands up.
5: I'm looking at it right now. Unarmed 2032. Yeah, I'm about to order this right now, my brother.
4: Well, thank you for calling in, brother.
5: I see it. That's an incredible idea. I'm about to order this right now, Gary McDonald.
4: Get it off your chest. 800-585-1051. We got the latest with Lauren coming up.
7: Good morning. Yes, we Hey, Envy, you was crying over this weekend, huh?
4: I teared a little bit.
7: I saw people crying all over social media.
4: I did a little bit. I had a little tear. Just the feeling. Just the energy. Just the fight. That made me cry a little bit.
7: Well, we're going to talk about it this morning in the latest. You know, people, I feel like all over New York, everywhere I was this weekend, people were talking about the Knicks. Cardi B getting back outside. Fat Joe pissed in San Antonio. It's a lot to talk about with the Knicks. So we're going to get into it in the first latest.
4: All right, we'll get to that next. So don't go anywhere. It's The Breakfast Club. Good morning, Tom.
8: The Breakfast Club.
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0: Mic on, y'all. Morning, everybody. It's DJ NV Jess Hilarious, Charlamagne Tha God. We are the Breakfast Club. Let's get to the latest with Lauren.
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10: LL Cool B.
11: Talk to me.
12: Talk to me.
10: Lauren LaRosa.
13: Hey, y'all.
0: What's
13: good
0: up,
13: morning.
0: Hey, girl.
13: All right, so the Knicks over the weekend, y'all, they brought
12: they
13: it on.
12: Did that.
0: Knicks
12: they
0: in five. Knicks in five. Yes. Knicks in five.
13: Yes.
0: In five.
10: I'm dropping the coolest bombs for the New York Knicks.
12: You said that,
0: yes.
13: Yeah,
0: yes,
13: so they won the first championship in 53 years. Now, the game
12: amazing.
13: Five that went down in San Antonio, they won 94-90. Jalen Brunson was awarded finals MVP, 45 points in the game. And
0: well-deserved.
13: There's a lot of love going around for all of the Knicks right now, but a lot of people were having a conversation about the pay cut that Jalen Brunson took, the $113 million pay cut. Let's take a listen to the audio of Jalen.
14: $113 million-ish is what you left on the table that you could have signed with the New York Knicks. Is $113 million worth it, knowing it's for a championship?
15: 100% worth it. 100% worth it. I was, even if we didn't achieve this, I feel like being able to do that and grind and go on a journey to try and achieve it would have been worth it as well, but this is definitely the cherry on top.
10: Hey, you take that pay cut, build the right team around you. They were able to get Kat and OG because of that trade.
13: Uh-huh.
0: That's right.
13: Yes. Mm-hmm. And it was announced yesterday that they will, of course, get the key to the city. Mayor Mamdani was talking to Complex about that. Let's take a listen.
16: Is Jalen Brunson going to be getting a key to the city?
17: The team is going to be presented keys to the city on Thursday. It'll be the first keys to the city that I've ever given out in our administration. And this team, they epitomize so much of what we love about the city.
16: Yeah.
17: The relentlessness, the drive, the hustle. And you look at them and their individual journeys, so many of them were overlooked, so many of them were counted out, and they're here. And Mike Brown built a team where every single player had a role, not just in last night's game, but frankly throughout the series, throughout the season. And it's just a beautiful thing to witness.
10: Jalen Brown.
0: Think about it.
10: I mean, Jalen Brunson. Okay, what did you say?
0: I was going to say, wait, I think Jalen was picked 33rd in the draft.
10: Second round, yeah.
0: In the second round, which is crazy. And like you said, yeah, all those players, most of those players on that team were overlooked, and they came together, they grounded it out. And I heard somebody say it yesterday that New York Knicks should get whatever they want for the rest of the summer. They want
13: free everywhere.
0: They want clothes. They want whatever they want. Whatever restaurant it should be on.
10: Jalen Brunson will never have to pay for nothing in New York City for the rest of his life.
13: Oh, that's amazing.
0: Ever.
10: Like Jalen Brunson can walk probably through any borough and not get robbed or anything.
0: That's right.
10: With mad jewelry on, cash hanging out his pocket, nothing.
0: That's right.
13: I love that.
10: Why they gonna bother Jalen Brunson for the rest of his life?
13: And y'all know what else he did yesterday?
12: What?
13: He stuck up for Monica McNutt against the Swifties.
12: Ooh.
13: Let's take a listen.
18: I just want to say something to the Swifties. She's a really good one. Cut her some slack. It's all good. I promise.
13: I don't even think people were still mad about that, but that was nice for him to do.
0: A little jokey. They were joking.
12: I thought he was ready to say something crazy.
10: She's a good one. Where was she this weekend? All the attention she tried to garner for game
13: I have no idea.
0: She was in San Antonio. Yeah, she was in San Antonio. She was doing the game.
10: Oh, she was at the game?
13: She was at the game?
0: Yes, she was at the game.
10: They didn't show her at all.
12: I did not see her. San Antonio ain't with none of that. They like,
13: no, I didn't see her. I didn't even see her.
10: They didn't show her at all.
0: Nah, she was at the game.
13: Well, speaking of people that were at the game, Jordan Woods, of course, you know, she was there with her lucky bag.
12: I saw that.
13: Yes. And she posted like a really nice post about the team and Carl Anthony Towns, who is her fiance, and just how amazing it is to see them like grow throughout the sport. But as Kat was headed to the back, you know, they take the portraits after with the big trophies. He was looking for that bag. Let's take a listen to Kat and Jordan.
19: We got the bag.
20: Hey, Papa. We got the bag. The bag made it. Bag's undefeated, man. I want everyone in New York to know that bag won a championship.
0: And also, during when she posted, I guess, behind-the-scenes footage of, you know, him coming back from practicing games and the massage team, and she's helping to massage him. She's picking out his clothes and what he was wearing.
13: Uh-huh.
0: Even some of the food that he was picking. Like, you could tell she is the GM of his life, which I thought was
12: dope. I love that.
13: Yes.
10: And Taylor Swift was not at Game 5 of the NBA Finals.
12: She wasn't?
0: I thought you meant Monica McNutt. I thought you said it was Monica.
13: No, we're talking about Taylor Swift.
0: No, Monica was there. Monica was at the game.
13: There's a video of Monica McNutt as they were announcing.
10: How the hell you confused Monica McNutt with Taylor Swift?
0: I was not talking about Taylor Swift, nor did I have Taylor Swift on my mind. She was talking about Jalen Brunson standing up for Monica McNutt. That's why I said
12: against
0: it was Monica
12: the Swifties,
0: at the game.
12: But yeah, we thought she was talking. Yeah. I thought she was talking about Taylor Swift.
0: I don't know. I don't have no track on that white woman. I don't know where she at.
13: Now she that white woman. Last game, he was like, Taylor, come to the game.
0: Last week,
12: she was
0: doing. I didn't say Taylor come to the game. I said if she wants to come to the game, I'm cool with it because we won World Series. I was not looking for it. That's exactly what I said.
10: Everybody from game four to come back to game five.
0: I said same seats. Yes, I said same seats. But now I wasn't looking for
13: Fat Joe was also at the game and he was having a conversation about the food or lack thereof. Let's take a listen.
3: But let me tell you something about San Antonio, what they don't have. Glizzies.
4: Oh, boy.
3: They got tacos. They don't got hot dogs, man.
4: Fat Joe, come on.
3: I'm going all around looking for a glizzy.
4: You can't be eating glizzies out here, Fat Joe. Come on, man. That gets you in trouble, bro.
3: They forced me to eat tacos, man. I'm telling you, extra hot sauce. It's crazy out here. We love you, Latinos, San Antonio. Thank you for being so nice to us. But we taking this thing home. And let me tell you something. I'm on a plane with a bunch of white people, but we about to turn that into the soul plane.
10: Congratulations.
3: That thing going down.
10: Isn't Joe Latino?
0: Yes, I think Puerto Rican.
13: Yeah, I was wondering. Yeah. I'm like, you've been doing tacos, no?
10: He shouted out the Latinos like he not one of them. Thank you, Latinos.
0: Puerto Ricans don't do tacos. That's more of a Mexican thing. Like we, even in New York, we didn't do tacos unless it was Taco Bell. There's more taco restaurants and Mexican restaurants now, but
12: Taco Bell.
0: No, he didn't grow up there. He didn't grow up.
13: Well, it's going to be a celebratory week here in New York. I don't know if I'm going to go to the parade, but Thursday, I know there's going to be a lot going on. We don't got work Friday, so I'm going somewhere to do something, okay? People were outside until like 5, 6 o'clock in the morning after the game over the weekend.
10: As they should have been. Like, a beautiful, warm Saturday night, almost summer in New York City. Why not?
0: Logan's dumbass was down there. He watched the game out there, and he just said the energy was like unmatched. He just said the feeling. Everybody felt
13: people
0: together. There
13: cars.
0: Was no black versus white. It was no old versus young. It just, everybody was just really orange and blue, and everybody was just celebrating together.
13: There's an audio of Cardi B that's gone viral because she was watching a game and then she started getting ready to go out once the Knicks start winning. Let's take a listen.
5: We outside right now. We outside right now. Get my makeup done right now. Get my makeup done right now. The streets is calling me.
12: Yes,
13: so that's going viral now, and everybody, as they getting ready to head out and celebrate all the Knicks stuff, they're using this sound to kind of like
12: just call
13: them. Yeah, and she ended up at an after party with Travis Scott, Quavo. I saw French Montana there. Like people were, it was outside.
10: She
13: people
10: had her cheeks out.
13: Oh yeah, she did.
10: She had like some Prince jeans on. She did. Wait,
12: you don't let Charles Barkley see them.
13: I was about to say, he'd be Cardi B's. Yes, but yeah, congratulations to the Knicks. Thursday will be the parade. Yes. I know they're going to be, what is it, on Fallon? Is it going Fallon tonight?
0: They're going Fallon tonight.
13: Yeah, Fallon tonight.
10: Knicks and
13: Wu-Tang. Yep, so there'll be more to come. That's the latest for the hour.
0: All right. And also, I know the Knicks, I know some of them do listen. Kat, Alvarado, Brunson. Y'all in town, pull up. OG, pull up. We'd love to talk to you. All right. It's the Breakfast Club. Good morning. Front page news is next.
11: The Breakfast Club. 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
13: Hey, y'all. 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

0: it's DJ Envy, Jess Hilarious, Charlamagne Tha God. We are The Breakfast Club. That features Jada Kiss and Young Miami. Let's get in some front page news. Unless you're living under a rock, you know Saturday night the New York Knicks defeated the Spurs 94-90 to win the chip in over, what, 50 years?
1: 53 years.
0: To be exact. Yeah, so salute and congratulations to the New York Knicks. And you just played the final 3-4 seconds, please, Red. Okay, maybe not.
2: Ananobi, the rebound. It's over. It's over. Knicks fans, this is not a dream. Your long, long wait has ended. Go ahead and cry. After 53 years, the Knicks are finally NBA champions once again.
1: I tell you one thing. God knew what he was doing by letting the Knicks lose Game 3. Because if the Knicks would have won Game 3
0: and won
1: Game 4 the way that they won Game 4, they would have burnt down two boroughs at least.
3: Crazy.
1: At least two boroughs would be gone right now.
3: And that's absolutely them celebrating. That is wild.
0: But I will say this. It feels so good to see. And I know people say, well, it's not that. But the NBA Finals just felt different this year. There was so many people watching it outside of New York and San Antonio. So many fans. It was such a story. So I would say they brought that excitement back to me, to the finals, to the NBA. Because a lot of times it's been like, okay, it's cool to watch. But this year, I think so many people were dialed in. Every restaurant, every bar, every club. Everybody was really dialed
1: in. Well,
0: it feels
1: like that when it's your team and you in the city of your team. But I do feel like, you know, this was a great finals this year.
3: No,
1: but it definitely feels like that when it's your team and you in the city.
3: Exactly. And I traveled when I was in Detroit. I feel like everybody is happy for y'all. You
1: absolutely.
3: Know, because, you know, they're Pistons fans, obviously. But people were happy for New York that they won. So I was okay.
0: Even when I seen 2 Chainz over the weekend. He came right up to me and was like, I want to hate, but I just can't even. Y'all ain't get the chip in 53 years. Congratulations. That's what everybody was saying. So, again, what's up, Mimi?
4: What's up, MB, Charlamagne, Jess? How y'all doing this morning? Hey, y'all. Okay, so we start this hour in Florida, where a school board meeting took an unexpected turn when a district official, he used a popular song to make a point about allegations of financial misconduct. So Broward County School Board Director Delvin King, he addressed claims that employees were pocketing cash collected from a school gymnasium. He borrowed a few lines from Young Miami to drive home his argument, creating one of the more memorable moments of the meeting. Let's listen.
5: Where all my scamming school board employees at? 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Rachel Daly, go in that go-yard bag. Boosting employees, where y'all at?
3: Mm.
5: Stuffing those facilities in y'all bags.
3: Mm.
5: Spin that shh. Spin that shh. Spin that shh.
1: Political like spoken it. Word is trash.
3: No, stop.
0: I like that one. No, that was hilarious.
3: I like that.
4: That was funny, right?
3: Uh-huh. Mm-hmm.
4: So
3: He was dead serious.
4: Mm-hmm. So he was arguing that investigators should follow the money trail, noting that many payments are made digitally and can be tracked through electronic records. He was saying that people are using Zelles basically as kickbacks. You know, once they book something.
1: Did he give that context or he just went up there and did that little verse?
4: No, he gave a little context.
1: Okay, then,
4: you know, went
3: got
4: into
3: to the song.
4: He said if Young Miami had to say it, this is probably how she would let you guys
0: that's
4: know.
0: That's funny.
3: It's creative. And it made people pay attention.
4: It did. Mm. It did. We're talking about it. And then, moving on, have you guys heard of Miss Rachel?
3: Hello.
4: Oh, I'm shocked. Okay, so
1: we got kids.
3: Yes, we do, Mimi.
4: That's true. Okay, so Miss Rachel, she is the popular, if you don't know, YouTuber known for her educational videos, her sing-alongs. They are on YouTube, Netflix. Well, now she's taking on a new role as advocate. So over the past several months, she's been speaking out on behalf of children caught in humanitarian crisis, immigration crisis. She traveled to Capitol Hill with letters and drawings from children who are being held in immigration centers with their families. So she's using her platform to raise awareness about children who are detained by immigration authorities. This is what she had to say.
6: I'm kind of in shock about what I'm hearing, and I don't think people really know what's going on inside of Dilley. It's heartbreaking talking to the kids and their families. They're talking about water that they can't even drink that makes them sick. There's been worms in the food. The food's rotten sometimes. And what really frightens me is the dangerously inadequate medical care and medical emergencies. These are basic human rights for children, and we can all agree not to harm and abuse children.
3: Yo, I love Miss Rachel. Right? I just hate when I even see any type of hate toward her online from rappers and people. Like, you know what I mean? Because she actually feels that all children deserves access to tools to help them learn, you know, no matter what their, you know, living situation is like.
4: Absolutely.
3: I love
1: her. I remember when a lot of pro-Israel groups got mad at her because she stood up for the kids in Gaza.
3: I love that.
4: And she's definitely using her platform. So, you know, we were talking about Delaney Hall here in New Jersey, and so she visited.
3: She was just sitting down in the park, like, singing to the children, teaching them.
4: Exactly. Bringing toys, supplies, and, you know, all that. So now she traveled to Capitol Hill where she's, you know, just trying to get out the message that regardless of politics, children should not be the ones paying the price.
3: I love that.
4: We love that for her.
3: And her story is really dope, right? Because in 2019, she noticed that her child had like a speech delay. And so she was trying to find like high quality visual learning resources and she couldn't find none. So she started doing it. That's how she ended up going viral and teaching even my daughter.
4: Yeah.
3: Girl, she be teaching everybody kids.
4: And speaking of teaching kids, we know Gracie's Corner, right?
3: Yes.
4: So today,
3: big announcement.
4: Yes. The hit TV show, a children's show, is joining Disney Junior and Disney Plus, so that is really big for
3: drop a clues bomb, Ray. What you doing?
1: Where was it at before?
3: Just on YouTube.
4: Just on YouTube.
3: Oh, so Gracie's parents, you know, they've been doing a bunch of press, but like they're actually moving. They picked up our show and they're moving to Disney. I think that's so dope.
4: That's so huge.
3: Because everybody kids love Gracie. Yeah. Gracie's
4: Corner.
3: Yeah,
1: I mean, I know Gracie's Corner. I never thought about where it was. I guess it is just on YouTube.
3: Oh, yeah, it was it started just on YouTube. Yeah. But now it's moving to Disney.
4: It's going to be a really
0: congratulations to them, yes. My kids watch, watches it all the time.
3: Over there, Dad. The hell?
0: No. I was saying, when you finished talking, but yeah, congratulations to them.
4: Yeah,
0: what
4: they've done,
0: what they created. It's definitely amazing.
3: Really, really, really.
0: And they're from Houston, so salute to H-10.
4: Yes, exactly. Love exactly. Them. All right, y'all. Well, we're going to end it there. We're going to talk about tomorrow, though. You know how President Trump came to the Knicks final and caused a bunch of chaos.
3: He might be doing that again
4: with the FIFA World Cup with the final game. So
0: yeah, I heard he might be coming this week.
3: I ain't going to
4: tell people to get ready.
0: But that's a little different, though. But we'll talk about it. We'll talk about it tomorrow. Yeah, that'll be a little different because it's more fans. It's 82,000. It's easy to get in, get out, and they've hosted things like that before. But we'll talk about it tomorrow. Thank you, Mimi.
4: All right. Well, that's your front page news. I'm Mimi Brown. Follow me at Mimi Brown TV.
3: Thanks, Mimi.
4: Thank you.
0: Now, when we come back, Nori and DJ EFN from Drink Champs will be joining us. It's their 10-year anniversary, and we'll talk to them next. So don't go anywhere. It's The Breakfast Club. Good morning.
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0: Now that Wendy's has these new biggie deals, everyone in the family can get what they're craving, from Nugs to JBCs. The parental units can get an $8 biggie bundle, the eldest who think they're so grown can get a $6 biggie bag,

0: like, you know what I mean? Like I had a second career or a third career, you know what I mean? If you count reggaeton. And it's just like, you know, 10 years, 500 episodes, you know what I'm saying? And now you got so many people who birthed through us. Mm-hmm. Like, you know, I don't want to call them sons or something like that, but, you know, there's a lot of people who took our formula in a good way. Mm-hmm. And they now they have now, when I look, it's nothing but podcasts. But when I first when we first said we were doing a podcast, people were looking at it. They were like, man, something must be wrong with Nori. Like, why is he not, really? He's not making music? He's And I understand that, but now I'm looking at all of y'all like, something might make room with y'all. Yeah. Like, you know what I'm saying?
1: You never get the itch to start going. I seen you, I think it was in Queens or Brooklyn the other day. I think you was on stage performing. Do you ever get the itch to go back to be like, nah, I'm gonna hit the stage, do a couple of tours, do some new albums?
0: Mm-hmm. All right, that's a great question. The other day, Monster Energy, I have to see the Monster. Big up to Monster. Monster called me and performed in Brooklyn. Everybody was there to see me. That's it.
2: Wow.
0: And I was finally like, yo, you know what? I'm gonna come back outside. I was finally, because, you know, like, again, like,
3: you've been doing records though. Like, I think you had a hit some years ago with that Pharrell joint.
4: Yeah,
0: Yeah, I'm actually gonna drop. I got a record with me, Vibes Cartel, and Ty Dolla Signs.
2: Oh, wow.
0: I got a record with Dr. Dre. I got a record with me and Capone, first time getting back in the studios with a Dr. Dre beat. Mm-hmm. So I've been holding that, but I ain't gonna lie, I have been scared. And that show in Brooklyn really, like, cause, like, again, when you doing shows and there's other people that's on that bill, they're not primarily there for you.
2: Yeah. Mm-hmm.
0: They're permitting you, you know, but I looked in the crowd and I'm sorry, because, you know, I make a lot of gangster music, or I made gangster music, but I seen the girls, I seen females like singing along, and I was like, I missed this. I missed this. The police, and then I got on stage and I said, yo, I'm getting off stage and I'm gonna walk through the crowd. And the police from the mayor's office came to me and was like, you cannot do that. Mm-hmm. I don't know who you think you are, sir, but you can't walk through the... And so I went in the car, and the whole ride home, I was just like, yo, I needed to feel this love. Sometimes you don't know you have the love until you see it. You know what I'm saying? Like, so, I think I'm coming back outside.
1: That's dope.
4: But hold him to it, because he always says this and hesitates.
1: He's been strong for a long time.
0: Let me tell you something. If you came out in the 90s, are you okay? We are scared, because this is a different era. Like, let's just be clear. Yeah. Like, if it wasn't for that 444 album, like, this is like a different era. Like, I don't know how to cater to these youth. You know what I'm saying? Like, you know what I mean?
3: Losing Nas too with his series.
0: Yes. What he's doing with Master Pill.
3: Hit-Boy.
0: I ain't gonna lie. I was just sitting down and somebody was talking to me, and I just kept it real. He was like, so why haven't you dropped music? And I was just like, I'm scared.
4: At least you're honest.
0: I wanted to be honest with myself, because it's like, just think about it. If you get a certain quota, right? You get a certain amount of money that you get for every show you get. Mm-hmm. If you drop a dud album, or you drop something that doesn't work, that quota goes down.
1: Right? Mm-hmm.
0: So, like, if you look at Fab, you look at me, you look at... I'm not saying Fab is scared to drop music, because I'm saying me. Mm-hmm. But I'm just putting Fab in my category. But we have a certain amount. We get a certain, like, Fab tours all the time. So the thing about it is, when you got people like us, I don't want to put anybody else in that category. Mm-hmm. But yeah, if you can't relate to this generation, but then, like I said, like,
2: how are they going
0: to
2: receive it?
0: Yeah,
1: but you don't necessarily have to relate to that generation.
0: So
1: you
0: make music that now.
2: But
1: when I'm on the road and I'm doing shows, I'm not doing the new generation. Right. I'm doing people 30 plus, 40 plus, 50 plus that just want to party. That just want to have a good time. That just want to feel, just want to come outside.
3: Don't forget about us, Nori.
0: That show in Brooklyn, I looked, and like I said, I looked in everyone's mouth, and everyone knew my words. Mm-hmm. And these records are 25 years. Like, and they still homeboy. They still, what? Oh, you mean condo? And I'm sitting back and I'm like, you know what? This is my problem. Yeah. My problem was I was going to try to cater to the YNs.
1: No.
0: And why? Like,

0: I don't know why.
1: I've been telling him why for a little longer.
0: But when I seen that, sometimes you just got to see it. And when I saw that, I was like, holy moly guacamole. This is where I belong. Mm-hmm. Stick to your crowd. And, you know, they grew up with me. Like, they grew up with me. Like, mm-hmm. you know what I mean? Like, I was used to having shows and people fighting. If you ain't fight at my show, I thought my show was whack.
1: Like, bang, bang again.
0: But I'm looking at the crowd now. I'm like, oh, man, everybody's knees is bad.
2: Right.
0: They grew with me, and I should grow with them. No. You know what I'm saying? So, I would love to do it with Nas. You know, me and Nas is very cool.
1: The legends run that he's doing is crazy.
0: The last time I seen Nas, he was like, I'm not inviting you to another party if you don't wear a suit. And I was like, damn. I was like, I gotta grow up. I'm thinking I'm a YN too. Like, yeah. So, but it's great, man. It's great to grow with your audience mm-hmm. and to realize that. So I finally
1: seen
0: that. Yeah, and I'm embracing that. You know what I'm saying? So, so I think I'm gonna come outside.
3: All right, we got more with Nori and DJ EFN when we come back. Of course, this is Drink Champs 10-year anniversary. We're gonna talk to them some more. It's the Breakfast Club. Good morning.

0: DJ Envy, Just Hilarious, Charlamagne Tha God. We are The Breakfast Club. Lauren LaRose is here as well. We're still kicking it with Drink Champs on DJ EFN and Nori. Lauren.
1: I think y'all do a good job of the people who people want to hear from to a certain extent. Y'all try to bring them on to have conversations, but it don't always go the best.
2: Let me
1: Kodak
2: tell you
1: Black.
2: Something. I love Kodak Black. Let me just tell you something.
3: Me too.
2: He is a real one. Like, when I tell you he showed up early and stayed the latest. And I'm looking like, because, you know he's about that life. He's he's outside. Like, he's a good one, but I see him, like, a lot. And he does a lot for the hood that I see, that I hear about.
4: He does a lot.
2: He's actually, thank you for bringing that up, because he is considered a new generation.
1: Yeah.
2: And I feel like he's very, very necessary. And again, Kodak has the best story I've ever, we went out to eat, and Kodak brought his own food to the spot.
3: Oh, wow.
2: And, like, I can't get over that. Like,
3: Haitian food?
2: Yes. He was like, this is my mama food. She cooked better than this. I was like, all right, cool. So that's a person I relate to.
1: Do you feel like, because I know people were on y'all because they felt like y'all should have edited some of that interview.
2: Yes. Did you see all the interviews that he did after that?
1: Yeah.
2: So we didn't edit, period.
4: That was our thing for the
2: That while. Was our thing. Mm-hmm. And then Kanye told us a very valuable lesson.
1: I saw you say Diddy was the one that called you to tell you to edit that Kanye.
2: Oh, yes. Movie. Yes,
1: I heard that. I mean, that's ironic now.
2: Yo,
1: right?
2: And you know what he said? He said, not my part. Because, you know, Ye dissed Diddy.
1: Mm-hmm.
2: And he was like, you can leave this part. But don't, he's like, yo, you sure you want this part?
4: What part was that?
2: It was the Jewish part, like when and I was like, oh, because I didn't know at the time.
4: And the George Floyd part too, right?
2: George Floyd part. Yeah. Listen, I regret leaving the Jewish part, and I regret leaving the George Floyd part because one, I'm Black, man. I saw that video. Like, I was hurt like everyone else, and like to this day, like. I'm like still have like a little bit of smoke because of that, because it's like, yo, but I said I'm sorry. So as a man, when you say you sorry, like I felt like I should have been forgiven. Like, and there's one person in this world that I don't think he forgives me. You know what I'm saying? And I got you know what? I came to the realization I'm gonna respect it. Like, I'm gonna just stay in my zone.
0: You could apologize. Yeah. You know, he doesn't have to accept it, but for you,
2: he did accept it. That's what that's the part that's kind of messed up.
4: Who we talking about?
2: You know who we talking about. Y'all
4: need to squash that.
2: Y'all grown. Yeah, they need to squash that. I'm embarrassed by this. Yeah. Like, I'm too grown. Like, when I seen the back and forth that I did on my behalf, I'm embarrassing. You know,
4: but you just did it again.
0: You just went a week ago. You just said something.
2: I'm talking about that because you know, I let the internet gas me. I did. The internet came to me and was like, why he ain't had that same smoke for that white man that he had for you? And it's the truth. So it was just like, I was like, all right, cool. And I did let the internet gas me, but I know better, bro. Like, you know what I'm saying? Like, so yeah. if it's still smoke, that's up to you, man. Like, you know what I'm saying? Like, because I did say I'm sorry, and I am sorry. I'm not taking this back. So I thought that, like, he must have had this phone call on tape. So I'm thinking that's what it was, but it probably isn't. And maybe he forgot. Maybe, you know, he smokes a lot. He says I drink a lot. He smokes a lot. Maybe he doesn't remember that I actually said I'm sorry. Like,
4: oh, no, he said you said it through text.
2: No, that's not the truth. Phone. I got on the phone. Okay. I got on the phone. I got on the phone with you. I got on the phone with y'all. I was on the phone with everybody because this is how I felt. I'm not taking back how I feel. I was sorry. Like if I'm sorry, like when Envy said I try to charge him, I always say I'm sorry to you. I always be like, yo, Envy. I never took back my apology. I always be like, yo, Envy, yo, my bad. I was probably feeling myself at this time. Like, and it's on you to forgive me.
4: I do want to see you and Steven work that out.
2: I do.
4: Yeah. Y'all both are good brothers.
2: Yeah, I
4: doing
2: know.
4: Great in this media space. Mm-hmm. Y'all, like, got mutual friends like Fat Joe. Like, there's no reason for y'all to have
2: this. We're both on Black Effect. Like, there's no reason. Yeah. And you know what? I'm going to be the bigger person. Like, I don't know if this is called an olive branch or whatever, but what I'm saying is, I said sorry. If you didn't remember that I said sorry, and if you thought I said it through text, then you might be smoking because I 1,000,000% wanted him to hear my voice. I remember you even telling me, like, yo, you didn't say that. That was Ye who said that. Mm-hmm. But I still felt obligated to go because I'm black. Like I seen this what happened. This was wrong. And for me letting that on my platform, and that has changed how I moved forward.
4: Let me ask you a question, EFN. What interview do you think changed the trajectory of Drink Champs and made you realize like, oh, this is bigger than I thought?
3: The first DMX episode.
2: Oh, wow. Man, you hit that right on the nose.
3: That was that took, like, we were already out the gate. First episode of Fat Joe, we were doing numbers. We knew it was a success, but it was that DMX one that just took us over the top. And it was just so raw. Like, I feel like I always say we could make a documentary of the making of that episode. Because we filmed it in a hotel lobby, and DMX definitely didn't know what a podcast was, and our computers broke down, and we had to reset them. It took an hour to get set up again. It was just a crazy episode.
0: X is the greatest, ain't
2: he? Put it like this. So I go to see X, and X is smoking cigarettes at the time. I'm smoking cigarettes. This is 10 years ago. So I smoked a cigarette with him, and he gets a phone call, and I'm there to ask him for an interview. So he gets a phone call, and it's from his cousin, and they're like, "Yo, this is your cousin, dog." So he's like, "All right, cool," and he goes, Power 99 want to do an interview with you. He goes, "I don't do interviews." And he hangs up, and I'm like, "What the hell am I doing saying? I'm here for this." So I said, so I made sure not to word it as an interview. I was like, "Yo, I got a podcast." And he was like, "A podcast? What, like jail?" I was like, "No, X." "No." He's like, "All right, cool." I was like, "But it's just going to be us talking." So we went upstairs. I don't know if you remember that part. Remember we set up upstairs, and we set up in his room, and X didn't want to go upstairs. So we got to take the whole thing down, and we got to bring it back downstairs. So we literally did the show in the middle of the lobby
3: on a pool table,
2: on a pool table in the hotel, and X is still like X. So he's so hot at the time. The people don't even want to tell us you can't smoke. Like, he's smoking cigarettes, he's drinking.
3: Yeah, we didn't ask for permission.
2: We didn't ask in the hotel lobby. We didn't ask for permission.
3: We told them to turn down the lobby music they had on.
2: Yeah. And they actually complied. So I don't want to big up that hotel because they might have got fired. From that moment on. Well, Joe knew. And when I say Joe, I'm talking about Fat Joe because there's a lot of other Joes out there. But when Fat Joe sat down with us, he was like, "Yo, you guys are crazy. You guys are doing something different, but you guys got something, right?" And then we held the Kenny Anderson interview, and then we got DMX. And once DMX, I believe we went through the roof, and then everyone, and ironically, our first guest, Fat Joe, second guest, DMX, third guest, Jada Kiss.
4: Damn. Wow. Damn. Wow.
2: Think about how ironic that lines up now.
1: Yeah. Wow.
2: And big up to Joe and Jada. People just, I don't know why. People think I'm mad at them.
3: The guests that we've had the most on, Drink Champs.
2: Joe and Jada is the guest that we had the most on. So big them up. I am so proud of what they're doing. I am happy. I think they even got a Hov interview. And if they don't got it, I'm throwing it in the air. You know what I mean? Go ahead. Y'all go ahead and go.
0: Are you doing spoiler alert? We seen Fat Joe said he got the biggest artist ever. Now, spoiler alert?
2: I hope so.
0: Spoiler alert.
2: I hope so. Listen.
3: It's under the umbrella.
2: Because Hov is outside.
0: All right, we got more with Nori and DJ EFN when we come back. It's The Breakfast Club. Good morning.
2: Let's go. Spread them cheese. Let me see that. Shake that like you.

0: morning, everybody. It's DJ Envy, Just Hilarious, Charlamagne Tha God. We are The Breakfast Club. Lauren LaRosa's here as well. We're still kicking it with Drink Champs on DJ EFN and Nori.
1: For y'all coming out and how, quote unquote, tough rap used to be, right?
2: Yes.
1: I see it with Fat Joe. I see it with you. I see it with Kiss.
2: Yeah.
1: I see it with Jim.
2: Uh-huh.
1: When people play with y'all, does that make you feel like, I wish I can go back to that era and f*** somebody up? Because the way I hear them talk about y'all.
3: Listen, Joe can't handle it.
1: Yo, the way I hear them talk about y'all.
3: No, Joe can't. Me and Joe had a convo in LA. Joe was really upset.
1: Because they play with Joe a lot. And I'm
3: Joe
1: like, if this would have been.
2: But
1: same thing with Nori. Same thing with Jim.
2: With Joe, let me just tell you why. The one thing about it is, he pays attention to his haters.
1: He does.
2: Like, so, a lot of times I can't.
4: Yeah.
2: Because I just like, all right, cool. Why am I going to pay attention to Jeffrey? But then it's like what I said earlier. It's like, yo, we got to grow up, man. Like, I don't want to act like we're extinct from that because I do sometimes. I do engage. Like, you know, someone called me the N-word, right? I was like, yo, what's up? I was like, yo, don't call me. Like, you know what I'm saying? Like, damn, I said I was trying not to say it, and I just said it. Yeah. But I'm involving, like, so, like, when I sit around and we're in the elevator and somebody calls me the N-word, I'm just looking. I'm like, yo, don't call me that no more. Like, I don't want to be Run Eating no more. I want to be Now We On The Run Eating. You know what I mean? Because from afar, from a distance, no one knows which one of us is ignorant. I feel like there's always room for growth, man.
4: Like
2: there's always, like,
3: I agree.
2: Like, you know what I mean? Like, look at this. Like, yo, Envy, I rhymed in Envy's mom's basement. I don't give Envy and I don't give Clue enough props.
3: Drink it.
2: They were literally the two people that was holding Queens down.
4: Mm.
2: Like, literally, like.
1: Hold on. Shut the
2: let me tell you something. At one point, being on a Clue tape was better than being on the radio.
3: Absolutely.
4: Wow.
3: Yeah,
2: 100%.
4: Yeah.
2: 1,000,000%. So,
3: yeah.
2: Like, Clue, Envy, they used to come and get me. And they used to be like, yo, Nori. And I used to rhyme. And this helped my career. Like, wow. I didn't want to be on Unsigned Hype. I mean, I got to be on Unsigned Hype. But this was, and I do big you up. It's just I don't big you up in your face. So I said, that's better, right? You talk behind the back, versus back, good.
3: Yeah. Why do you think Envy does get lost in those conversations?
2: Because he's winning now. He's still, come on, bro. Like, y'all on Netflix, bro. Like, this is congrats. I'm not taking another shot for y'all now.
4: From a Ciroc boy to Netflix Live, baby, you made it out there.
5: Envy,
4: come on, baby, go Envy.
5: Don't you think Envy need to talk more about that era of
4: his
5: life?
4: I understand him too
2: because he's a Virgo and he gonna go too far.
5: No, keeping it like just what I always tell Envy is, I feel like that era there were so many artists that will say what you just said, major artists, right?
2: Yeah.
5: But he doesn't talk about it a lot. And I think that it should be talked about. And we're celebrating so much history and like the founding things of hip hop. And I think that Envy should be in a certain conversation.
2: You know what I hear Envy say more? I hear Envy big up Clue more.
5: But
2: like,
5: that's,
2: I hear that. Like, I always hear you give respect to Clue.
1: Course,
2: and I love that. I love that. But
3: that's his OG.
2: Here's my time giving respect to you.
3: I hope you have your old tape masters. I got a bunch of your tapes,
1: but
3: man.
1: But you know what, too? It was a time when money didn't matter. Even when I first started
3: with you. When you were standing at the bus stop sucking on the lollipop.
2: Wait,
3: and Clue pulled up in a nice car. That made you be like, oh, shoot, what do you do for a living?
5: He pulled up with the car and the chains.
1: I'm going to say this one last time. I knew Ernesto. Me and Ernesto used to ride bikes and play basketball. Ernesto used to live across the street.
3: That's not what you told me.
1: One day, I was waiting at the bus stop. Not something on the ride bike. It was cold. It was snow on the ground.
5: It was a nice car.
1: Okay. Clue pulled up in a 3 Series BMW.
2: Yes.
1: And back then, you were rich if you had that.
2: Right.
1: I asked him how he got it.
3: No, he asked Envy, could he drive stick?
1: No,
3: Envy
1: he didn't.
3: Like, no, I can learn.
1: I asked my friend Ernesto how he got it. He said, yo, come to my house after school. I thought he was selling drugs. I went to his house after school. His
6: you
1: mom let
6: get
1: me
6: some
1: in.
6: Drugs.
1: I went downstairs and I seen records and all types of tape players and this, that, and the other. I asked what he did. He said he was a DJ. I asked his name. He said Clue. Back then, nobody knew what Clue was. Nobody knew his face. Mm-hmm. And from there, I was like, so you make money by doing something that you love? Music? He said, yes. I said,
3: oh, so you didn't know Ernesto was Clue the whole time?
1: No, I had no idea. Because he never told anybody because he always had beef.
4: I never once knew
1: he had the question mark. So I had no idea.
3: Right, yeah,
1: and then after that, I was like, this is what I want to do. And he said, all right, well, get these turntables and go ahead. And that's what DJM started.
4: Ernesto.
3: Show him how he taught you.
4: Ernesto.
3: He had him put his hand on the turntable. I do want to give you a flowers.
4: I appreciate it.
3: Because if it wasn't for you and Clue, I got further along because one, I Clue became like the big guy and pause, and then Envy was the streets, like, for lack of a better term, like he was the streets. Like, so if he was on an Envy tape, that it really meant something. Yeah. Like, it really meant. And I was on all of them, I think, for at one point. Like, yeah. And
2: why we don't tell that story? Why we don't make an audio documentary or a documentary about
4: that's what
2: that whole era?
4: On
2: Clue. Maybe it should start with Clue. We should do a doc on Clue.
3: I think both of y'all should
5: be
3: about
5: Envy. How long
3: I've
5: been telling you this?
2: Like, Clue and Envy.
4: Desert Storm era.
2: I feel like as big as New York was for the mixtape scene, I feel like that story don't get told enough. Like, I feel like the dramas and everybody eclipsed all of that.
7: We're all inspired by what happened in New York.
2: Yeah.
7: Like, we wanted to do that. Dramas, me, there's guys on the West Coast. Like, but it all started here in New York.
2: And it's because Clue don't tell his story. Because in order for Clue to tell his story, and that's telling Envy's story, like, everybody's story is intertwined to me with Clue.
1: But no, I also feel that the main reason, I feel, no disrespect to New York rappers, but New York rappers don't f*** each other. So, like, if you look at Drama still f***s with the people that he helped. Like, he still f***s with T.I. He still f***s with Future. He still f***s with all those individuals.
2: But
1: I can't... If I call to get Hov on the phone, I got to call through this person to this person to get this person.
2: Yeah.
1: Right? Mm-hmm. And then most everybody don't really live in New York, nor do they frequent. So, even with Nori, of course, I could get Nori on the phone. But getting everybody else is just... too difficult.
3: Wait, were you saying for the documentary?
1: For a documentary or even conversation?
3: Nah. Listen, let me not let you downplay yourself. No, okay. I can't let you do it. You can make this happen. If you was to call for Hov right now for that documentary, I can almost guarantee you're going to get that.
1: Even The Empire Strikes Back, the only reason I did it with Dame and Jay was because Clue didn't want to do it. Because Clue was like, I can't let y'all go at Kiss because I play Kissing Them on the radio.
4: Mm.
1: I didn't have no relationship with Kissing Them back then. All I had my relationship was I used to go to Rockefeller every day and beg for records. Bobby Dash, G, Lenny S. And they knew my face. And it was like, let Envy do it.
3: Right.
1: And that's how that came about. And Beanie Siegel could go at Kiss because I didn't have no relationship with Kiss. But Clue was like that. But that's how my relationship with Hov and them came. And even when I did my album... I was like, I cannot finish this album without a whole record.
4: Right.
1: And he flew in, did it, paid him $30,000 consecutive bills in a Nike shoebox, and that's
4: it.
3: Let me just tell you something. That era is
7: golden.
3: It's golden.
5: Yes.
3: And especially, I love the fact that it's the mixtape that we're focusing on, because people don't even understand a mixtape was actually a mixtape.
2: A mixtape
3: at one point.
4: Yeah.
3: And, you deserve your flowers.
2: Congratulations, guys.
3: Man, thank you. And with no exaggeration, like I'm not glazing y'all, but like with no exaggeration, if I kept not coming up here, I wouldn't have knew that I had a future in media. I didn't know what to do, but I knew that it was something, and this is primarily like from me visiting here. And look, we 10 years later, we are celebrating.
2: 10 years.
3: Look at this, the evolution. Crazy. The fact that we're celebrating 10th anniversary. Big up to
2: congratulations.
7: Big up to Black Effects. Big partners.
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3: Thank y'all.
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5: So Tyra Banks has filed a lawsuit. You guys remember that documentary, the America's Next Top Model documentary that we talked about called Reality Check, Inside America's Next Top Model.
1: Yes.
5: So
1: she was a part of it, right?
5: Was she a part of it?
4: Yeah.
5: She was,
4: it was about her.
5: Yeah, it was based on her and a lot of the conversations that people have been having post America's Next Top Model about certain things they believe shouldn't have happened and the decisions that she made while the show was on air.
4: And how it made her look.
5: Yes, and how it made her look. So Tyra filed a defamation lawsuit. She says that she sat down against Netflix. Yes.
4: Oh my goodness.
5: She says that she sat down for a 3.5-hour interview with the team that put that docuseries together, and they only used about 16 minutes of her interview. So she's saying that they were selectively editing. She says that they were deliberately omitting things, and she alleges that they surgically manipulated a lot of the footage, including when there was a scene at the end of episode one where Tyra Banks alleges that, or it's made to look like she doesn't remember that there was a woman, Shandy, who was sexually assaulted on her show, allegedly, right? Now, for those of you guys who don't remember Shandy's story, let's take a listen to what Shandy says when and Mr. J say went down while Shandy was on America's Next Top Model. Let's take a listen.
6: On day one, when they would show up, we would go over the rules with them. There's going to be cameras with you 24/7, day in and day out.
10: I know the girls, they were doing their evening hanging with the guys, and then we got word Shandy's having sex in the shower with a guy. And the rule on Top Model was, if you went into a bathroom alone, a camera could not follow you in. But of course, when she went into the shower, she was technically not alone. So the cameras went in and they captured it.
11: It was just the sound guy and the guy filming. Afterwards, I'm just like laying on the floor in a fetal position, just crying. And they just like get up to leave. And they both came up to me and they said, we're really, really sorry that we had to film that.
10: After that, they took her to the doctor. Now, could they have sent her to the doctor in privacy? But it's reality, so now we're gonna cover it. Poor girl.
11: After I talked to Eric again on the phone, they actually filmed me talking to the guy and asking him myself, did you wear any protection? Do you have any STDs? Mm. I felt like, why can't you just ask them yourself? Why do you have to film this? You already got me on the phone of Eric calling me a
5: Now, Tyra is saying when she sat down for that 3.5-hour interview and she was asked about Shandy and Shandy's story, there's two claims. So first, Tyra says she was never told that the word sexual assault was used to describe Shandy's experience on America's Next Top Model at any point during her interview. So anything she would have responded to, she's alleging that she was misled because she didn't even know that was used, right?
15: So back in the day, they didn't say it was a sexual assault.
5: I feel like back then, from what I can remember, and Jess, you can let me know, but from what I can remember and what I've seen, there has been conversations about it post, but at the time, no, it was made to seem like it was just this...
4: She was drunk and having fun.
5: Yeah.
4: The
5: most messed up part of it was her calling her boyfriend and people having to have... and the conversations that were thrown her way because she called her boyfriend, right? But she's saying in this interview that they never told her that. But then she's also alleging at the end when they ask her about Shandy, and she got a lot of pushback for this. Let's take a listen to Tyra when they asked her about Shandy.
16: A more difficult territory is Shandy.
11: Shandy, okay.
16: You remember the story with Shandy?
5: So it cuts off there, and then it goes into music, and the episode is over. She's saying that that part, which makes it seem like she didn't remember Shandy's story, there was a whole conversation that they had where she's like, I do remember her story, but they didn't use that because she's alleging that Netflix wanted to create this narrative around her and Shandy and that experience.
15: Hold on, you're telling me on the documentary, when they asked Tyra that question, she didn't... That was the end? That was the answer?
4: And the episode goes off, but then another one comes on, right?
15: It had to be.
5: Yeah, but even when it comes on, she's not taking accountability. She's not saying she remember what happened. She's basically saying, Shandy was there.
4: And it was so long ago. It was like a blur.
5: She couldn't remember anything whatsoever. There's not much to it. This part right here is what she specifically points out in the lawsuit, because this is the part that people grab. Because after that, it's like they move. They begin to move on to a whole nother story.
1: I thought when whoever does the interview, a lot of times they own that content. You sign off on that content. And there's times where we'll see interview when anybody does an interview. You see clips. You see people pull different pieces of it that make people sound a little crazy. But once you sign off on it, I thought you just signed off. I think
5: for her, she's saying if this is a docuseries and it was pitched to her and it was promoted as people getting the facts, she doesn't like the way it was manipulated. And to your point, that can happen. But she's saying that it creates a lie or a false narrative when you're cutting off conversations that she had.
15: I didn't read the part. I read that she said She replied to what was happening, but they didn't tell her that it was referred to as a sexual assault.
5: Both. So yeah, so she never knew that it was referred to as a sexual assault. But then she's also saying that in part right there, they asked her about Shandy's story again. Nothing about sexual assault, but just Shandy on the show. And when they cut it off, they make it seem like she couldn't even remember Shandy's experience on the show. And that was completely false. That if they had shown the conversation in full, she would have remembered Shandy on the season and would have taken a lot of accountability. But a lot of accountability was erased.
1: I'm really surprised her being so big and her being so big of the show that if she didn't sign off and say, I can't sign this off until I've seen the full product done.
4: You would think Tyra Banks would do that.
15: What is DraftKings saying Netflix going to do? They going to settle? What do you think?
1: They going to settle. I ain't going to settle.
15: You think so?
1: I think so.
4: I mean, they got to be like facing these type of cases all the time, right? Well, I mean, it's documentaries all the time.
5: That people are not happy with.
4: You know.
5: Well, I reached out to Netflix. I haven't heard anything back, but Tyra's team.
15: You on Netflix right now? Ask them.
5: Period. Hey, Netflix, I emailed y'all. I don't know if y'all have but in this lawsuit, Tyra says that she's not filing this lawsuit because she's trying to escape accountability. That was the point of her participating. So I think with her not having control, she thought that it was going to let people know, like, hey, I'm here to be honest. Because that's the biggest thing that they're pointing out is, like, she finally wanted to give everybody the answers to all the questions. And then that interview was cut down so bad that didn't happen. So, yes.
4: Shoot.
1: Yeah. Salute to Charlamagne. Thickums over there. He was the reason why. I'm gonna tell you. You were the reason why. No matter what I sign off, if I'm filming for anything, I ask to see the finished product before I sign off on it. And you were the reason why. I'm not gonna to get deep into it, but you did something. Man. You didn't sign off on it, and you made them pull it out. And it just stuck with me for a long time. Pause.
15: That's right.
1: It made me think that any time that I wait to, because they try to come in beforehand. Can you sign off on this? No. Let me see how this is gonna go first before I sign off on anything. And that was the reason why.
4: Wow.
5: Oh, go ahead, y'all. That was a really
1: powwow
4: moment. Well, from brother to brother.
1: Mm-hmm. I said, thank you, Thickums.
4: He's never going to say you're welcome. He doesn't care. He doesn't take a compliment. Nothing. He ain't even want you to say that. He'll text you about it later.
15: I don't even know. You're welcome, I guess.
1: If I say Thickums to you, always you say, all right, oblivious. Thank you, handsome. Thank you, cutie. Say something like that. But
5: he don't know how to respond when people are saying nice things about him. That's what it is.
4: Don't. I swear. I'd be like, yo, thank you so much. Like, yo, you inspired me to write a book. And, like, I'm telling my stories. I mean, it's your story. It's not mine. I mean, it's just work. Like, yo, just say, you're welcome, Jessica Robin Moore, Oliver.
15: Four after the hour, we have Donkey today.
4: God.
15: And Josh Holkit needs to come to the front of the congregation. We'd like to have a word with him, please.
1: All right. We'll get to that next. So don't move. It's The Breakfast Club. Good morning.
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1: It's time for Donkey of the Day.
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4: Called Donkey of the Day. It really caught me off guard.
5: We live a life where we bite our tongue based off who we may offend. We never would say anything.
6: Come on, man. Give it to him. Give it to him.
5: You are a donkey.
7: That is why Charlamagne is here.
5: Some Donkey of the Day just saw himself.
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9: Okay, Charlamagne, who are we giving Donkey of the Day to today?
2: Well, Donkey of the Day for Monday, June 15th, goes to UFC fighter Josh Hokit. Okay, oh, the mayonnaise is heavy with this one, ladies and gentlemen. Now, last night, UFC Freedom 250 was held on the White House lawn. A $60 million spectacle paid for by the UFC. Our tax dollars went to at least 7 federal agencies who were providing standard security and emergency support. Sounds like a waste of our tax dollars to me, but what do I know? Now, Josh Hokit won his bout at the UFC Freedom 250 event, and then as he was being interviewed by Joe Rogan after his match, he decided to say this.
10: Hey, shout out to Trump for having the balls to put some shit like this on. And if I'm going to say anything, Michelle Obama is a man. Am I right, America?
2: The Obamas haven't been in the White House since 2016. Okay, but what they represent, the possibilities they represent for black people in this country, scare the hell out of insecure white men like Josh Hokit, okay? It bothers them and terrifies them to think the descendants of the enslaved, okay, the descendants of the oppressed can rise to the levels that the Obamas did in this country, all right? Josh Hokit, you got the right last name, sir, because this is indeed the starter kit for being a hoe, all right? By the way, this isn't the first time we've heard this foolishness, okay? All through Obama's presidency, Michelle Obama being a man was right up there with the birtherism conspiracy, okay? It used to be on message boards and in the deep, dark crevices of the web. They used to call the former first lady Big Mike. And I remember when Joan Rivers made those comments about Michelle Obama on CNN of all places. This was like 2000, I don't even remember, 13 maybe? Let's listen.
11: And do you think that the country will see the first, the United States will see the first gay president or the first woman
12: well, we
11: president?
12: We already have it with Obama, so let's just calm down.
11: Got it.
12: You know Michelle is a trans.
11: I'm sorry, she's a what?
12: A transgender. We all know.
11: Oh my gosh.
2: That wasn't CNN, actually. But if you was, if you couldn't hear, she said that Barack was gay and that Michelle was trans. So after that, people like Alex Jones amplified that conspiracy theory. And then they had that old Christmas picture of Michelle and Barack that they altered to make Michelle look like a man. It doesn't even make sense to fact check foolishness like this. This is just a baseless conspiracy theory that has been circulating on the internet forever. And it's been debunked over and over and over again. And this is one of those times I'm grateful now, the first lady has her own platform, okay, her own podcast, because now, Michelle, you got content, okay, if you choose, all right? I don't think we've ever heard her address how those rumors made her feel. And by the way, if she chooses not to address it, I'm cool with that, too, because the reality is the truth don't need no defense, only witnesses, okay? I just find it strange that Josh Hokit just want to fight. You did what you came to do. You had a chance to thank your family, okay? You could have thanked Satan. Because I'm sure that's who you worship. You could have promoted your next fight. You could have saluted your sponsors. You could have told your mama you love her. Instead, you used your moment to shout out Trump and slander former First Lady Michelle Obama. And I don't know why you MAGA lovers do that. Because all you do when you bring the Obamas up is remind people of what is currently missing from the White House. Okay, see, the Obamas set a standard for decency and class and poise and intelligence in the White House, okay? That no longer exists now, all right? You didn't have to agree with the Obamas politically to recognize that they were a masterclass in dignity, all right? Truly grace under fire. Now that bar is in hell, okay? Satan and his demons use that bar to limbo. They got that bar down there and they cha-cha sliding to it. You hear me? How low can they go? Can they go down low all the way to the floor? How low can they go? Can they bring it to the top? No, they can't. Okay, the bottom is their ceiling. And people like Josh Hokit remind us of that every chance they get. See, this event was supposed to be celebrating the 250th anniversary of the Declaration of Independence. Okay, the Declaration of Independence asserts that all people are created equal and possess unalienable rights, okay, including life, liberty, and the pursuit of happiness. This was a reminder that Josh Hokit and people like Josh Hokit don't look at black people as equal. Okay. It's really that simple. This was his way of marginalizing the First Lady and trying to remind us all they don't see us as equals. And life, liberty, and the pursuit of happiness is for them, not us. Okay, this country has been trying to dehumanize black people forever. Every few years, somebody comes and dusts off the same tired playbook and introduces it to a new generation. But my brothers and sisters, don't let ignorance dehumanize us. Okay, since some of us came to this country, they have been trying to question our humanity, our intelligence, our beauty, and I guess now, even our gender. But don't ever, ever, ever, ever, ever, ever, ever allow somebody else's foolishness, okay, to make you internalize their lies, okay? Never let anybody else's foolishness make you internalize their lies, okay? Never let anybody else's prejudice become your self-image, all right? Black people have survived way too much to let conspiracy theories and stereotypes define us, okay? Their dehumanization is their sickness, not our identity. Please let Chelsea Handler give Josh Holkit the biggest hee-haw.
0: Hee-haw, hee-haw. That is way too much Dan mayonnaise.
2: Kathy, right. Can Kathy Griffin give him the biggest hee-haw, too?
3: Please give this giant jar of mayo the biggest hee-haw.
2: I know Chris Rock is busy celebrating the Knicks win, but has he got anything to say?
8: Cracker ass, cracker.
2: Oh, what about my girl that worked the drive-thru? She still worked there?
8: Cracker.
2: Oh, okay. Okay. Okay.
13: Anybody else?
2: No, that's my squad.
13: That's it. That's, all right.
2: That's my squad.
13: Well, thank you for that donkey
2: today,
13: sir.
2: They was just telling you what they like with their chili. That's all.
13: Okay. Mm-hmm. All right. Now, let's open up the phone lines. 800-585-1051. We got to talk the Knicks this morning. It's been 53 years since the Knicks won a chip, and it just feels different. Just feels different. 800-585-1051. I feel like this. What? I got to say, Paul.
2: Like you got a nick in your ass. That's what it sounded like. Yo, it sounded like you had a nick in your ass just
13: different.
2: Now.
8: It just feels different. 53 years. Like, damn. Sound like you're a virgin again.
13: 800-585-1051. How does this make you feel? And not just New Yorkers. New Yorkers call in too, but also around the country because people were Knicks fans because they just felt the love. It made people fall back in love with basketball. It made them watch the finals again. People that weren't necessarily into basketball, like we were talking to Mimi, and Mimi said she had FOMO, like, you know, fear of missing out. So she had to watch
2: it. And it's New York transplants everywhere.
13: That's right.
2: Be clear on that.
13: That's right. So let's open up the phone lines. Let's discuss. 800-585-1051. It's the Breakfast Club. Good morning.
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15: This is Jana Kramer from Wind Down with Jana Kramer. Hey, quick question for the parents listening right now. 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
1: Morning, everybody. It's DJ Envy, Just Hilarious, Charlamagne Tha God. We are the Breakfast Club. Good morning, and if you're just waking up, you know the New York Knicks won on Saturday, so we're opening up the phone lines. How does it feel? After 53 years, besides just being a Knicks fan, I just feel like all sports fan, and I feel like the world got together to support the Knicks, which has been crazy, because I've been to different cities in the last couple of weeks, and just the amount of support and love that I've seen for the New York Knicks, a lot of it is, a lot of people feel bad. Mm. Like, I ran into 2 Chainz the other day, yesterday, and he was just like, yo, I want to hate on y'all, but the fact that y'all ain't get a chip in 53 years, I kind of want to see y'all win it.
2: So, I love it.
3: I was thinking about it this weekend, right? When you think about like a working class city like New York, especially in the NBA Finals, you know, over the last few years, several years, a lot of the people that you see win championships, the stars of the team aren't even from this country.
1: Mm. Correct.
3: So when you have Jalen Brunson and, you know, a lot of people that are from America, you know, win for a city like New York that hasn't won in 53 years, it does just hit different.
1: Yeah.
3: You know what I mean?
1: Not only that, Jalen is, you know, he was born in Jersey. He was raised in Chicago. Mm-hmm. Kat is from Jersey. Mm-hmm. Alvarado is from Brooklyn. There's just so many pieces from New York, so it means a lot because they grew up, you know, being fans of the Knicks, you know?
3: Yeah. And the East has been notorious underdogs to the West. And, you know, when they went into the series, I think the odds were 2-1, which I did not understand. Because, you know, if you've been watching the playoffs, you can look and see that the Knicks was more than formidable opponents. And, you know, pretty much everybody in this room picked the Knicks to win.
1: Yes.
3: So I don't know what Vegas was seeing, that they had 2-1 odds for this.
1: Yeah, I wish I'd have bet early on, boy, because, I mean, people would have hit.
2: Even when I was, oh, damn, you ain't even bet. That's crazy.
1: And nah, I'm not really a gambler.
2: And you knew, but you knew. You kept saying Knicks in 5, yo. You kept
3: Knicks
2: saying it, so you could have put some money on it, but I get it. But no, when I was out in Detroit, it was a lot of the older guys that was during my meet and greet coming up. Like, they kept saying that the Spurs were just young. They got potential, but they just kept saying,
3: They're too young. Yeah, the Knicks grown men.
2: Yeah. I ain't know that, though. I was just like, okay, but they were very, very happy. You know,
3: you don't listen to me, and I said
2: Pistons.
3: That before the series.
2: No, you said Wembanyama. You was like, they was crowning him too fast. I ain't never hear you say the whole Spurs
3: team. The whole team too young.
1: That's the whole team young.
3: Going up against a bunch of grown men.
2: Everybody kept saying that.
1: Before we take calls, I just got a quick question, Charlotte. What you think they're going to do with the Spurs coach?
3: Nothing.
2: Oh, damn.
3: He'll be back. He young, too.
1: You think so? Now, the reason I say that is he blew like 3-4 leads. I mean, he blew a lead of what, 29, blew a lead of 14, 16. I think that if he was more of a veteran coach, I think maybe things would have been different, maybe. I don't know.
3: I think when you blow a Nick, it's fine. I think that he'll be back.
2: Oh, my God.
3: Year.
2: Look at his face. Future doctor.
3: Don't you like blowing a Nick, Envy?
1: Let's go to the phone lines, man.
2: A coach can really lose that job if their team loses like that?
3: They're not going to get rid of him.
1: Oh, right.
3: A coach
1: can, yeah.
3: He's a rookie coach, though. This is his first year.
1: He is a rookie coach.
3: Okay. They're not going nowhere. That whole squad is young. They're going to be fine. Mm.
1: Hello, who's this?
4: Good morning. This is Sunshine from the Bronx.
2: Good morning, Sunshine.
3: What you do
1: What's
3: for the
1: up,
3: Knicks?
1: Sunshine?
3: What you do for the Knicks?
1: Hey, yo.
4: Let me tell you something.

0: Charlemagne. First of all, Charlemagne, okay, Friday, when you were talking about game six, I was with Envy. We waited 53 years. Every minute after that is excruciating. You talking about game six. Nobody That's wants right. to come back and play another game.
1: That's why we're closing it out as soon as we can.
0: Number two, the Wamba Wamba kid, Victor, if you notice all season, Wamba Wamba, all season long, he's been playing dirty. Hurting, pushing, pulling, elbowing, getting in people's heads, so he thought. And what happened? The refs didn't do nothing to him. So it took the Knicks to show him what he was to be penalized and win the championship. And the reason they won game four was because the champs were hustling to win the championship.
2: Mm. Yeah, they crying Wimby too early. Like, he's not dominant. He don't take. I didn't see him take over not one game in the finals. Like, not in the fourth quarter. You got to be able to, you know, dominate on one side of the floor. If you can't do it on offense, you got to be able to do it on defense. He didn't do it on neither.
1: Nah, he definitely didn't. And like she said, you know, people going back, it seems like he is a little dirty when it comes to certain things. Certain things can't be explained. But he did seem a little dirty.
3: Yeah, then he big. How you act like you don't see what he was doing? He too damn big.
1: You stupid. Hello, who's this?
4: This is Adele. Good morning. How y'all doing?
2: Good morning. Adele. Okay. You said Adele?
4: Yeah.
2: Oh, yeah, you be calling. Adele, yeah, shout out to you, Maryland. Adele. Yeah, Adele calls all the time.
3: He's from Maryland. Adele. What's up, Adele?
4: Well, it's an honor to get on. I appreciate it. Shout out to the Knicks. I'm kind of torn. I'm happy for them to spend 53 years. But how did the Spurs lose them? After that game four, I was beginning to think it was rigged. But then when it came back and winning game five, it was a wrap. So congrats to them. My only question is, how did the Spurs beat OKC?
2: Because OKC was hurt. At least he had a couple players
1: that were hurt. OKC was hurt. Had a couple injured players.
2: I also want to ask you another question. Why do people say stupid stuff like these games are rigged? Like, people will say things like, no, they paid for that championship. So why you wait 53 years to pay for one then?
1: but
2: why the Dallas Cowboys didn't pay for a Super Bowl yet?
4: There were three history-making events in that game five. It was the largest deficit, the largest comeback, which never happened. And the Spurs lost all three home games, which is unprecedented. But I'm not going to say Spurs. It was a great comeback.
2: The Spurs are very young. I said that at the beginning of the series, man. They're just young, going up against a bunch of grown, experienced men. And we act like Jalen Brunson don't know how to win. This guy has won at every single level.
1: Yes,
2: you know what I'm saying? He's a winner.
1: But not only that, what makes me upset was if you watch those games and you're a real fan of sports and you watch the games, you would see that the refs didn't give the Knicks any calls.
2: No.
1: They gave the Spurs the majority of the calls. And we still came back with us against the refs, us against the Spurs, and won. So when people say, oh, it was written, they did this and that. No, F yourself. They won that fair and square.
2: Wimby should have been charged with a flagrant when he put his foot in Jalen Brunson's landing space. That would have had him suspended for game six. And they didn't call that. And I don't know how they missed that, because Wimby's leg is long.
3: That's what I'm saying. How do you act like they don't see stuff like that? He the tallest one on the... He like an octopus. This nigga is big as hell.
2: Yeah, I started to say long like giraffe vagina lips, but I ain't never seen giraffe vagina lips.
3: Exactly. Why would you even go there? You could have said giraffe neck. I mean, hello.
2: Yeah, that's true. I should have just said neck.
3: Oh, my God.
1: No, it's as high as giraffe coochie, but I've never seen giraffe coochie.
2: But anyway, I ain't never seen giraffe coochie.
3: Yo, and I ain't hear the word coochie in so long, yo. Oh, my God, coochie.
2: And you got one.
3: I know, but like coochie. That's hilarious.
1: 800-585-1051. Call us up right now. We're talking to Knicks. How you feeling? How does it make you feel? Mm. It's the Breakfast Club. Good morning.

0: Envy, Jess Hilarious, Charlamagne Tha Guy. We are The Breakfast Club. If you're just joining us, we're talking to New York Knicks, all right? After 53 years, we got a chip, damn it. Knicks in five. It feels good!
1: That's right, Envy. You got Nick in your ass.
0: Shut up, man.
1: Envy did the For the Knicks challenge.
2: Lord.
1: What you do for the Knicks, Envy?
0: Oh, my goodness. Let's go to the phone lines. Hello, who's this?
3: Good morning. This is Corey from Detroit.
0: What up, though?
2: Good morning. What up, though?
3: What's the word?
0: We talk about the New York Knicks. How you feeling, bro?
3: Man, I'm feeling blessed and highly favored. Like Charlamagne, God.
1: Blessed, black, and highly favored.
3: You know it. But, yeah, I just wanted to speak on this New York Knicks situation, man. I love the win for y'all. It looked good for y'all city. But y'all celebrated with so much. It was just classless, man. Y'all could have did way better than that, man.
0: I thought that was foul. But we're not talking about the negative stuff, man.
1: Why y'all think it was classless, though?
0: We burned buses.
2: It's like, why?
0: Destroyed cars. Beat up Spurs fans. It was classless.
3: It was like a whole little riot out there, man. Y'all should have celebrated a little bit better than that, man.
1: I just want to hear both sides.
2: No, don't do that.
1: No. I seen some of them Spurs fans. I seen kids that were going on them screaming platforms, and they was putting them jerseys on, and they was going out there causing problems. I seen several videos.
0: Oh, you think
1: like
0: it was some trolls? You thought it was some? You think
1: no,
0: it was some
1: I
0: trolls?
1: I don't think. I know.
3: But what about the New Yorkers who was burning the buses, man? Beating
0: that was crazy.
2: Their own city.
1: What if the bus didn't believe?
0: Yo, shut up, man. Let's go to another caller. Thank you, bro.
2: That's crazy. The NYPD was probably happy that they went to, and then they get beat up.
1: NYPD got beat up?
2: Yes. He just said they was beating up.
0: I think
2: up
0: one
2: the
0: guy
2: cops
0: got, yeah, one cop got injured, yeah. But I think over 60 people got arrested. I think like four or five people got stabbed and one
2: wild.
0: Person got shot.
1: By the way, that's a regular weekend in New York, too. Now, let's not blame that on the Knicks win.
2: But you're so happy that you're like, I got to stab somebody. Like, no, that's wild.
1: Next weekend, let's do this same report. And I bet you it's probably the same, if not more.
0: They actually said violence went down because the Knicks were in the playoffs. That's what they actually said.
2: Sheesh.
0: But I guess not the last couple of days. Hello, who's this?
4: What up? This is Devin from Milwaukee, Wisconsin.
0: What's up, Devin?
2: What's up, y'all?
4: What's up, y'all? I love y'all, all y'all.
2: Love
0: man,
2: you too.
4: Congratulations
1: you,
4: to the Knicks too. That was a good series.
0: That was great.
1: It was, man. Great series.
4: Man, the best series. Man, I love y'all. I've been calling for 5 years. I've been listening to y'all since I was like 18. I'm 31 now.
1: God damn, we've been around too mother freaking long.
0: And salute to Milwaukee. Milwaukee, if you don't know, was the first city to actually syndicate us.
1: Yes, V100.3 in Milwaukee.
2: That's what's up.
4: Nah, for real, you gotta bring the car show to Milwaukee. We've been waiting for that. We love cars.
0: Yeah, there's a couple of cities I got them. Chicago's been asking. I know the Carolinas been asking. I know Milwaukee's been asking. I'm trying, bro.
4: Nah, make it happen, please.
0: All right, brother. Thank you.
1: Sorry, V100.7 in Milwaukee. It is crazy that the Spurs led that series 70% of the time. Y'all understand that?
2: No.
1: Yep. Like, they had a lead in five games. They led for 70% of the time, including the 29-point comeback.
0: That's right.
1: God damn.
0: Jeez. Yeah. So again, salute to the New York Knicks. Salute to Jalen Brunson. You are the face of New York. You are the best Knick ever to me.
2: Hey.
0: You did something that I didn't think I was ever going to see. I was kind of like Charlamagne with the Cowboys. Like, next year. But now, like I said, we finally pulled it off. So congratulations to Cat, Alvarado, OG, Bridges, Hart, Robinson, everybody, man. We appreciate you guys.
1: It's still a debate, though. It's going to be a debate between Jalen Brunson
0: and
1: Willis Reed.
0: Willis Reed, too, yeah.
1: You know what I mean? Willis Reed got 2 championships, 7-time All-Star, 5-time All-NBA. You know, he was MVP, I think, twice, if I'm not mistaken. Like it's going to be a conversation between Jalen Brunson and Willis Reed, but it's definitely a debate.
0: I agree with you. All right. Well, we got the latest with Lauren coming up. So don't move. It's The Breakfast Club. Good morning.
5: The Breakfast Club.
6: Hey, y'all. What's up? It's Lauren LaRosa from The Breakfast Club. All right, y'all. 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

0: Morning, everybody. It's DJ NV, Jess Hilarious, Charlamagne Tha God. We are the Breakfast Club. Let's get to the latest.
1: Lauren becoming a straight back. 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
3: So, I know today is Ice Cube's birthday, but we also want to take some time to congratulate him. They announced over the weekend that he is going to be taking the Big Three League public. So the basketball league co-founded by Ice Cube is eyeing a $290 million valuation as it plans to go public later this year. So Ice Cube gave a quote to Bloomberg and he says, you can't participate in the upside of the team besides winning. He says, and we need the fans for the league to be successful. So it's a match made in heaven. The league announced actually on Friday that they reached this deal to be a publicly traded special purpose acquisition company. And it'll offer fans a chance to buy stock in the league.
2: So, well, dropping the clues bombs for Ice Cube.
3: Yes, major accomplishment.
2: Big good business.
3: Yes, yes, yes. Now, there's also some reporting on the Michael Jackson biopic. And we've been following the biopic and how well it was doing in the box office since it released, but now as of mid-June, the Michael Jackson biopic has officially become the highest grossing music biopic of all time, surpassing the $911.9 million set by Bohemian Rhapsody. So
0: I'm gonna go watch it again too. I really enjoyed it. My kids loved it.
2: What's they on TV now?
3: Yeah, I heard it was streaming now.
2: You can get it on streaming.
0: Oh, really?
2: I've been seeing advertisements for it all weekend. Because every time I pop up on the TV, my kids be like, there go Michael Jackson. Like, actually, that's not Michael. That's his nephew. But who am I to be a dream killer?
0: That's right.
2: Who cares about accuracy?
3: Oh, gosh. All right. Biopic. Sorry. Rachel just texted me and said, because I say biopic all the time.
0: It's biopic.
3: Yeah, biopic.
2: I say homicide, so don't worry about it.
3: say a lot of strange things.
1: Homicide. Oh my God, homicide. He is such a clown, yo.
0: No, but he really says it. Like, he can't get it out of his mouth. Go ahead, keep going.
3: Yeah, so we also wanted to take some time to send a congratulations to the baby. He did the Be More Grateful Festival down in the Carolinas. Can you not do that right now?
2: Drop the clues bomb for the baby.
3: Yeah, so Boosie, Webby, Trick Daddy, Trina, Moneybagg Yo, Waka Flocka, Big X the Plug, YK Niece, Pluto, Belly Gang Cushington, Trap Dicky,
0: people popped out. ASAP Rocky.
3: Mm-hmm. Yes.
2: I think Wallow and Gilly hosted it.
3: Mm-hmm. Yes. I see there's like thousands of people in these videos that he's posting, just showing the festival.
2: Did you say Trick Daddy and Trina?
3: I said Trick Daddy and Trina. Yes, I did. I saw those videos going viral.
0: And he put it on himself, they say. They said he did everything himself, from getting the stage, the permits, the sound, the LED lights, getting the artists out there and everything. So this is one of many. I'm sure he's going to do this for a long time. So congratulations to the baby. Well deserved.
2: He definitely said he's doing it next year.
0: Yeah.
3: Congratulations to the baby on that festival. And now as we wrap the hour, so DMX was, we had talked about this a bit while we were preparing for this, if you guys are watching us on Netflix, but for those of you guys on the radio, DMX was, there was another street named after DMX over the weekend. So I wanted to send a congratulations to him there as well. And I know, Jess, you had mentioned something about he should have been had a street named after him.
1: I'm wondering why it's just happening. But I'm seeing about congratulations that he has it done. But I just thought DMX would have been had. You know,
3: so when I Googled it, I'm actually seeing that there were back in May 30th, Yonkers renamed street after him as well too. So maybe this is like a second one that has happened. But I know I saw his family out there for that, so I wanted to say congratulations to DMX as well too.
2: Dropping a clue to DMX. Well deserved.
3: Isn't this nice? It's an hour of celebration, celebrating all the things.
2: I'm shocked that you could even do it. I'm just waiting for you to say something shady about somebody.
3: I made a very responsible decision to not do any shady biopic.
1: But she made a decision not to give me.
0: All right.
2: What I'm saying. Such as a hoe. Acting like a hoe.
1: Damn.
3: That is the latest for the hour. Then we wrapping up kind of early. Damn. When it's negative, we go for a long time. Positive is a little short over here. Yeah, that's the latest for the hour, though.
1: Yo,
0: yes, absolutely.
1: My bad. Faith Evans got a street in Newark as well.
3: Yes, and she also, thank you, Jess. Her team actually sent me that. And she also, she did something amazing with her. She has a foundation that she does for autism. Because her child is on the spectrum as well, too. And she does a lot of education around that. Yes, she has a foundation. So she had a block party to celebrate the foundation, a lot of the education they've been putting into the community that went down this last Saturday. And then a street dedication happened within that. So congratulations to Faith Evans as well.
1: And she also does a gala every year for the foundation that she does to, supporting our son and other kids with autism. So
2: what are these streets names before they rename them after people?
1: Probably something dumb. That's why they're
2: just regular streets like 43rd
0: Regular
2: streets.
0: Yeah, but also, you know, it's still 43rd Street, but they put the DMX probably over it. So they rename the street, they put both of them up there. And salute to DMX. I tell everybody the story. The first big check that I got was from DMX when I produced a couple of records. And at the time, we were making, I think, $5,000-$6,000 a beat. And DMX was like, no, you're worth more than that. And they gave us, I think, like $25,000-$30,000 a beat. So I was always grateful for DMX for that. He took me on my first movie set. So salute to, rest in peace to DMX. And salute to Mo, because that's when Mo was doing all his business. So salute to Mo and DMX. So.
3: Yes, yeah. And the name of Faith Evans organization, I just want to make sure we shout it out, because they love and need the support. It's called Writer's Room, Inc. And she posts a lot about it all the time and the things that they're doing. So go support her organization.
0: Mm-hmm. All right. Now, when we come back, we got the People's Choice Mix. Today is Ice Cube's birthday. So we'll start off with some Cube. It's the Breakfast Club. Good morning.
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0: stupid. You know these came for my jewelry. Ayy, big booty, big booty. Dance on a, dance on a. Take all of that money. Spin that, for me. Big booty, big booty.
1: Let's go.
0: Dance on a, dance on a.

my friend. Know what I'm saying? Outside is back to what it was, you know what I'm saying? Atlanta, tell you about my run, you know what I'm saying? Ask Pluto Bank of 21, you know what I'm saying?

0: Being a man was right up there with the birtherism conspiracy, okay? It used to be on message boards and in the deep, dark crevices of the web. They used to call the former first lady Big Mike. And I remember when Joan Rivers made those comments about Michelle Obama on CNN of all places. This was like 2000, I don't even remember, 13 maybe? Let's listen.
1: And do you think that the country will see the United States will see the first gay president or the first woman president?
2: We already have it with Obama, so let's just calm down.
1: Got it.
2: You know Michelle is a trans.
1: I'm sorry, she's a what?
2: A transgender. We all know.
1: Oh my gosh.
0: That wasn't CNN, actually. But if you was, if you couldn't hear, she said that Barack was gay and that Michelle was trans. So after that, people like Alex Jones amplified that conspiracy theory. And then they had that old Christmas picture of Michelle and Barack that they altered to make Michelle look like a man. It doesn't even make sense to fact check foolishness like this. This is just a baseless conspiracy theory that has been circulating on the internet forever. And it's been debunked over and over and over again. And this is one of those times I'm grateful now the first lady has her own platform, okay, her own podcast, because now, Michelle, you got content, okay, if you choose, all right? I don't think we've ever heard her address how those rumors made her feel. And by the way, if she chooses not to address it, I'm cool with that too, because the reality is the truth don't need no defense, only witnesses, okay? I just find it strange that Josh Holkit just want to fight. You did what you came to do. You had a chance to thank your family, okay? You could have thanked Satan. Because I'm sure that's who you worship. You could have promoted your next fight. You could have saluted your sponsors. You could have told your mama you love her. Instead, you used your moment to shout out Trump and slander former First Lady Michelle Obama. And I don't know why you MAGA lovers do that. Because all you do when you bring the Obamas up is remind people of what is currently missing from the White House. Okay, see, the Obamas set a standard for decency and class and poise and intelligence in the White House, okay? That no longer exists now, all right? You didn't have to agree with the Obamas politically to recognize that they were a masterclass in dignity, all right? Truly grace under fire. Now that bar is in hell, okay? Satan and his demons use that bar to limbo. They got that bar down there and they cha-cha sliding to it. You hear me? How low can they go? Can they go down low all the way to the floor? How low can they go? Can they bring it to the top? No, they can't. Okay, the bottom is their ceiling. And people like Josh Holkit remind us of that every chance they get. See, this event was supposed to be celebrating the 250th anniversary of the Declaration of Independence. Okay, the Declaration of Independence asserts that all people are created equal and possess unalienable rights, okay, including life, liberty, and the pursuit of happiness. This was a reminder that Josh Holkit and people like Josh Holkit don't look at black people as equal, okay? It's really that simple. This was his way of marginalizing the first lady and trying to remind us all they don't see us as equals. And life, liberty, and the pursuit of happiness is for them, not us, okay? This country has been trying to dehumanize black people forever. Every few years, somebody comes and dusts off the same tired playbook and introduces it to a new generation. But my brothers and sisters, don't let ignorance dehumanize us, okay? Since some of us came to this country, they have been trying to question our humanity, our intelligence, our beauty, and I guess now, even our gender. But don't ever, ever, ever, ever, ever, ever, ever allow somebody else's foolishness, okay, to make you internalize their lies. Okay? Never let anybody else's foolishness make you internalize their lies, okay? Never let anybody else's prejudice become your self-image, all right? Black people have survived way too much to let conspiracy theories and stereotypes define us, okay? Their dehumanization is their sickness, not our identity. Please let Chelsea Handler give Josh Holkit the biggest hee-haw.
3: Hee-haw! Hee-haw! That is way too much, Dan Mayonnaise.
0: Kathy, right. Can Kathy Griffin give him the biggest hee-haw, too?
4: Please give this giant jar of mayo the biggest hee-haw.
0: I know Chris Rock is busy celebrating the Knicks win, but has he got anything to say?
5: Cracker ass cracker.
0: Oh, what about my girl that worked the drive-thru? She still worked there?
6: Cracker.
0: Oh, okay. Okay. Okay.
7: Anybody else?
0: Nah, that's my squad.
7: That's it. That's, okay. All right. That's my squad. Well, thank you for that donkey
0: they
7: today,
0: was just
7: sir.
0: Telling you what they like with their chili. That's all.
7: Okay. Mm-hmm. All right. All right, when we come back, we got the positive note and more, so don't move. It's The Breakfast Club. Good morning.

0: morning, everybody. It's DJ Envy, Just Hilarious, Charlamagne Tha God. We are the Breakfast Club. Again, salute to the New York Knicks. Salute to all the fans, everybody that roll with us. Feels so good to finally get a chip. And I just want to say, if you're in the New York area or you're coming to New York in the next couple of weeks, I've been speaking to a lot of people. People are traveling to New York to see the FIFA events.
1: World Cup. Mm-hmm.
0: They're coming to see Jay-Z perform at Yankee Stadium, the three shows. Give yourself a lot of extra time. There's a lot of ish going on in the city right now between FIFA, the games, the Yankees, the parade. There's a lot of stuff going on. So get in, get out.
2: And don't wear your Spurs jersey for at least the rest of the summer.
1: Hell yeah.
2: Probably the rest of the year. I wouldn't even risk it. You know what I mean? I wouldn't even risk it. I know a lot of y'all got the old Duncan jerseys, the David Robinson jerseys in your possession. It's summertime. Mm. You want to just throw it on. You might not even be a fan. Don't even do it. Just don't even do it.
0: Yeah, don't do it. And salute to Nori and DJ EFM for joining us this morning, too.
1: Oh, yeah, that was fire. That was fire. Nori, I felt like Nori didn't know who he was. I'm like, yo, you got to pour into him, yo. And you definitely poured into him, Envy.
0: Yeah, no, and I sent Nori a picture this weekend. This weekend, I'm out. I'm actually in Chicago now.
2: You sent him a picture of your
0: canceled.
2: Nick?
0: No, I sent him a picture.
2: You sent him a Nick pic?
0: No, I sent a picture of the crowd in Chicago. We did the Legends concert this week, and it was me, DJ Drama, Busta Rhymes, 2 Chainz, Fab, and the Lox. And it was just 30-year-olds to 50-year-olds that were just rocking out, and it was over 17,000 people there. So I told Nori, like, you could be on this stage. Never think that you can't.
1: It ain't all
0: and
1: about
0: right
1: the
0: down the block. Right down the block, they had Summer Splash with Chief Keef, JT, Herbo, and you know what I mean? It was totally different sides, and both
1: Trina
0: events
1: was there
0: were packed.
1: Too. I did see Trina there, too,
0: And both events were packed, so
2: I thought Trina was in Charlotte.
1: That was Charlotte?
0: She was in Charlotte, too.
2: Yeah, the baby festival. The baby had a festival this weekend called the Be More Grateful Festival.
1: A lot of
2: Be
1: stuff grateful, going on. Yeah. Okay. Yeah, I thought that was Chicago.
0: Yeah, but salute to Nori. He sent me a new record, too. It's really dope, too, so salute to Nori.
1: Oh, he left and got straight in the booth as soon as he left here.
0: Yeah.
1: He gave him some confidence. That's what's up, yo.
0: Salute to NO. When we come back, we got the positive note. It's the Breakfast Club. Good morning.

0: Morning, everybody. It's DJ Envy, Jess Hilarious, Charlamagne Tha God. We are the Breakfast Club. It's time to get up out of here. I will see y'all tomorrow. I got to go get this flight so I can get back to the city. All the flights were canceled last night coming to New York. I guess the weather was horrible, but Chicago showed me so much love. So salute to everybody out in the Chi. But you know what I want to say? You know what the Chi has that I've never seen in any other station? They have locks on the inside of the door. So if there's ever a problem, they could lock themselves in.
1: That's what you think. Until you lock that door and somebody come up from under that table.
2: Right.
1: See, I've been waiting to hear that sound.
2: Oh, my God.
1: Lock the door and see what happened.
0: Nope. You got a positive note, man.
1: I do have a positive note, man. Salute to the New York Knicks once again. And I just want everybody to remember that champions do not become champions when they win the event. But in the hours, weeks, months, and years they spend preparing for it, that's when they actually win. Have a great day.
3: Breakfast Club, bitches!
4: Y'all finished or y'all done?

0: what y'all all been waiting for.
1: You're tapped in to Way Up with Angela Yee.
2: All right, it's Way Up with Angela Yee, and it's a great Monday. I got my boy guest hosting with me today, Jamal Murphy.
3: What's up?
2: And when I say that's my boy, I mean like we go back to our teenage years in high school, but he's also a sports writer. He's an attorney. He's the host of the Bros Pod and the Up Next podcast. And he's going to be joining us today to talk about the Knicks, because how could we not talk about the Knicks today?
3: Yeah, no, it's a glorious day. Saturday was unbelievable. Brooklyn was crazy. That's where I saw the game. Fulton Street was nuts. People on buses.
2: Yeah, I mean, a lot of people have been covering what's been going on in the news in New York just because why are we tearing our city apart? But,
3: you know,
2: that's what's happening. We also have a special guest joining us. Christian Winfield is going to be here. He's an NBA reporter for the Daily News. He covers the Knicks. And he was there at every single game. So he's going to give us his perspective on what went down during this finals.
3: Yeah, and like we said, a lot went down, and we're still in celebration mode.
2: All right, well, let's shine a light when we come back. 800-292-5150 is a number. When we come back, we got to shine a light on all things related to this championship. It's Way Up.

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3: Turn your lights on.
2: Spreading love to those who are doing greatness.
3: Shine a light on them. Shine a light on them.
2: It's time to shine a light on them.
4: All right, it's Way Up with Angela Yee, and I'm here with my guy Jamal Murphy, sports writer and attorney. Now, Jamal, who do you want to shine a light on today? Your New York Knicks?
5: Yeah, you got to go with the Knicks. I mean, there's no other person to go to, no other place to go with that. The Knicks, first championship in 53 years.
4: Jalen Brunson,
5: MVP. Showed all the doubters wrong, proved all the doubters wrong. So,
4: all right, well, here is Jalen Brunson after winning.
6: I got no words. Everything I ever dreamed of.
7: Just, you're obviously feeling a lot of emotions. Can you tell me just what you're feeling?
6: I don't know what I'm feeling. I'm just like, I'm in awe. I don't know. Whenever someone counters out, we find a way to come back and do something about it.
4: And I also want to shine a light on the New York City Department of Sanitation. They actually did these special limited edition hats, and they let their workers wear New York Knicks hats while on duty to celebrate that championship victory. But in addition to that, they had a lot of work to do.
5: Yeah.
4: If you saw what these streets were looking like after all of these celebrations and all that they had to clean up, I did see that there were some Knicks fans actually helping sanitation workers clean up, too. And
5: wow.
4: Helping them. Yeah, I know.
5: That's amazing.
4: I've never seen anything like this, but you can see that they were outside in the street helping with the garbage. But it was a lot of work, and not just outside the garden, but everywhere across New York City. So shout out to the Department of Sanitation here in New York. You guys did a tremendous job, and I know it wasn't easy while everybody's celebrating. You all was working, and we appreciate that, and we appreciate you.
5: That's why you're the best, Angela.
4: Wait, because I think about things
5: I would have never thought of that.
4: And I also want to shout out that bus driver we saw that was...
5: I think that was on Fulton.
4: Yeah, trying to get... that was in Brooklyn, trying to get through the traffic. And the bus driver stopped the bus, opened the door, and was dancing with everybody. All right, now, that was Shine a Light. When we come back, we have your Yee T. You know what? We still got to talk some more Knicks. Are we doing this all morning? Absolutely, yes. We got to talk more about the Knicks. But in addition to that, we have some Yee T for you. Candy Burris is talking about how she identifies herself. We'll discuss that. It's Way Up.
8: On to the next.
2: Oh, man, it's some kind of messy today. Angela spills the Yee T. Next.
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31: 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Hey, quick question for the parents listening right now. 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
2: Angela's spilling that yee tea.
0: All right, it's Way Up with Angela Yee. Happy Monday. Jamal Murphy is here today, sports writer and attorney and podcast and all of the things. But your whole thing since I've known you is all sports, sports, sports.
4: Right.
0: We're going to take a quick detour.
4: Oh, no.
0: And then we'll get right back to the Knicks. And we're going to talk about Candy. Now, she put out a new episode of her Speak on It. That's her show. And she had on the Brat and BB Judy. And one of the things that she talked about is her sexual identity. Here's what she said.
5: It's funny. I tried to get her to do this reality show.
6: You sure did. When I first got out of jail. When I first got out of prison. Yeah, I was scared.
5: What was the show?
6: About some lesbian.
5: Oh. It was what was it? Secret Society.
0: Yeah, so apparently.

0: All right. Now, Carl Anthony Towns, in the meantime, was talking about Jordan Woods. And she has this bag that everybody was talking about. Jamal, did you pay attention to that?
1: Not at all.
0: All right. Well, she had this orange bag that is the lucky bag. Because people always talk about superstition when it comes to sports. And here's what he had to say about that.
2: That bag is, is undoubtedly probably one of the greatest articles of clothing that New York has ever seen. It's had a run for sure. Undefeated in the playoffs.
3: Your lucky charm?
2: Yeah, nah, Wiz Boy Jordan for sure got it done.
1: Okay.
0: Yeah, and did. I mean, think about it. The Spurs led for 72% of the NBA Finals. They only won one game, according to Hoops Nation. They said that's the craziest final stats they've ever seen.
1: That's true. I mean, it was crazy. And if she was wearing that bag and all their wins, that is the luckiest bag, because they came, you know, they were supposed to lose all those games, mm-hmm. and they came back and won. So that's great. Good for them. Good for the Cat family.
0: You're like, look, let's just keep it with the sports. But again, the Knicks haven't won an NBA championship since 1973. And so this was huge for the city of New York. And, you know, I don't think, I mean, I saw a lot of people saying Knicks in five.
1: Right.
0: Some people thought it was going to go all seven games, the whole series. I saw Mason Cameron just saying that they were supportive of the team the whole time. And, yeah.
1: I'm sure, you know, you're from New York. You got to be supportive, you know. Even we were talking about it. Even Nets fans, come on. They had to be supportive of the Knicks.
0: Yeah, even the Nets were supportive.
1: Even the Nets themselves.
0: All right, when we come back, we have About Last Night, where we'll discuss what we did last night. I had a very active few days. We'll talk about it. It's way up.
4: I heard about you.

0: Who am I?
1: I'm way up with Angela Yee.
2: Yeah.
1: We about to break it down. About last night is coming up soon.

0: about last night. Here's how it went down.
1: All right, it's Way Up with Angela Yee. It's me and Jamal Murphy. He's a sports reporter, an attorney, and a friend of mine.
2: Yes, yes.
1: In real life. What did you do over the weekend? I already know.
2: Watched the Knick game on Saturday. Before that, though, I had, you know, all kind of kids, sports. Both my sons played basketball and baseball, so I was running around Jersey.
1: Mm-hmm. You're such a sports dad. They had a surprise birthday party for Jamal. And he actually found out about it right before, right? Didn't you find out they were doing a surprise birthday party for
2: you?
1: Yeah. But he still showed up late because he was taking his son to a game. So, yeah.
2: Yeah, you know, the kids come first, you know?
1: But it was a surprise party for you, and you knew.
2: But then I didn't know. I was like, maybe they're lying. I was confused.
1: It's
2: like,
1: hard
2: really?
1: To have a surprise party for somebody.
2: Exactly. Yeah.
1: And you walked in, and everybody was like, nobody yelled surprise. You just walked in the room like another guest. Yeah. It was funny, though.
2: Well, it felt good, though. It was great.
1: Happy belated birthday.
2: Thank you.
1: Well, over the weekend, I actually was in West Palm Beach for the first time at the Breakers Hotel for an event for iHeart. And then I came back home on Friday. When I came back home, I had to catch up on Cape Fear immediately. Episode 3 is out right now. Juliette Lewis, who was on the original 1991 movie that Martin Scorsese directed, she actually is in this latest episode, just to give you all a little spoiler. Even though that came out on Friday, that's all I can say about it. But you know, I'm locked in. I always got to find like a show that I got to...
2: It's good though.
1: Yes, right. I think you'll really enjoy it.
2: Yeah, I'll check it out, definitely.
1: In addition to that, of course, I watched the game. And then on Friday, big news was with the SpaceX going public. And just so y'all know, and I posted this, and I don't normally talk about like my individual investments, but in 2019, I did invest in SpaceX super early, pre-IPO. So that was amazing to see my portfolio shoot up. And it's been up already just because throughout the years, you see a little... It was worth 4 times more a couple of years ago, but now it is worth.
2: It's great. You could lend me a couple dollars. You know what I'm saying?
1: Now, to be clear, anybody who invested early, you don't have access to cash because people were like DMing me, like, hey, would you? I'm like, you still have to hold it for
2: what
1: a period
2: mean,
1: of time.
2: People DMing you, hey, would you?
1: Want to invest in it?
2: Oh,
1: like,
2: I
1: don't
2: money.
1: Have the cash.
2: Oh, okay.
1: This is still like when you're an early investor, you have to hold it for a certain amount of time so it doesn't crash. And then they have a different tiers of times when if you want to sell some, you can. But we'll talk about that more later. In the meantime, you do that.
2: Mm-hmm.
1: And I'll DM you back just like I did. I ain't got it. When we come back, tell us a secret. 800-292-5150. 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All of us have things we've never told anybody. This right here is a no judgment zone. This right here is anonymous. I know we got a lot of secrets. Me and Jamal are here. We are not going to judge you. We know a lot of each other's secrets.
2: Yeah.
1: From high school and on.
2: Mm-hmm.
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30: Happy Monday. I'm KOB4 meteorologist Amanda Galushka with your Monday afternoon forecast. Most of your day is going to be fairly quiet, but we do have a low chance, 20% chance of some isolated showers and storms during these middle afternoon hours. Temperatures are likely to get into the lower 90s, and we might see some breezes as those storms do pop up around the town. Now, mostly clear skies will continue for your evening and overnight hours as temperatures fall to the lower 60s by Tuesday morning.
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1: Hey, now back.
2: Yeah, she back at it. Bring it, bring in the Mac. Way Up with Angela Yee is on.

What's up? It's Wayne Bonanza Lee. I'm here with my guy, Jamal Murphy. He is a sports writer, podcast host, and an attorney. All of the things. But we also happen to have grown up together, and we know a lot of each other's secrets. As a matter of fact, Jamal, your mother came by my coffee shop the other day and said we would be on the phone for hours, and all she would hear you say is, mm-hmm, mm-hmm, because right. I would be talking the whole time, telling all my business. Well, 800-292-5150. Let's

0: 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Tell us a secret.
1: All right, it's Way Up with Angela Yee, and I'm here with Jamal Murphy, who is a sports journalist as well as an attorney. You've got your own podcast as well, but one of the main things today is you really wanted to hear these secrets.
2: Yeah, I can't wait. Can't wait.
1: And he's really serious, by the way. Jamal loves some good gossip.
2: I love it.
1: All right, and you are anonymous, and it's a no-judgment zone, 800-292-5150. Anonymous, call it. 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
3: I hit a lottery for $2,000. Talk about it. I ain't telling my wife.
1: What you gonna do with that money, though?
3: I'll be building a month of rent ahead of time. I don't have fun with the money.
1: What do you
3: and
1: think?
3: And donate. Like $200 at a church.
1: Okay.
2: Wow.
1: I know that's nice. I know that's right. Nice. You got to thank God.
3: Yeah, I got back on. You know.
1: Yeah.
3: Play again, the lottery hit bigger. You know?
1: So listen, don't spend it all buying more lottery tickets.
2: But that's what he does. That's
3: I lost a lot of money before, so I told him to spend more money to get more money. Money don't make no money. Remember that.
1: All right. Well, listen, pay those bills first, and you're right, and pay the church.
2: And congratulations.
1: And congratulations. We'll keep it between us. Hey, anonymous caller, what up? Tell me and Jamal a secret. No judgment.
3: My son's about to be 21 in November. When he was born back in 2005, me and his mom had a rocky relationship. But I went and took the DNA test, and I raised him. He's living with me now. You know, his mom's in Michigan. He moved out. They had their little fallout. But I'm trying to figure out, you know, is this the time to tell him or, where am I at? Because, you know, I grew up without my dad, and, that's why I just didn't want him to have to go through the same thing that I went through. So, I don't know if I hurt him more by keeping this secret or instead was I doing the right thing.
1: Ooh.
2: Wow.
1: The DNA test showed that you are not the father.
2: So you took that right away?
3: Yeah.
2: You took it right away and knew from the start?
1: Yeah, when did you take it?
3: Yeah, I knew from the start.
1: Does anybody else know?
3: His mom and my mom know.
1: Wow, that's a tough one because that is your son, regardless of blood. You raised him since he was young.
2: Yeah.
1: And I want to commend you for that. You're a stand-up man because some men would have been like, I'm out.
2: Right.
1: And you love him. That's your son.
2: I think you should tell him because, he's going to love you regardless. Probably even more so that you took care of him and it's not your biological son.
1: And sometimes when other people know, there's a chance that he could find out. And I'm sure he'd rather hear it from you.
3: For sure. When I was growing up, when I found out my stepdad wasn't my dad, it was out of pension. You know how kids are. No, that's not your dad anyway. That kind of shook up my whole foundation.
1: That's a tough thing for him to have to find out about. But I think he would rather hear about it. From you then because other people do know. And what if he does one of those DNA tests later to find out about relatives and then finds out anyway?
2: Right.
1: There's so many stories of people who have found out when they went and did their own ancestry tests.
2: Right.
1: That is just too much potential of having that weighing over your head. That's your son anyway. So, just make sure first and foremost, he knows you his daddy. Well, you're definitely one of those men that's done the right thing. So thank you for calling.
3: Thank you.
1: All right. Well, that was Tell Us a Secret, 800-292-5150, in case you couldn't get through. Jamal Murphy, your first time hosting for Tell Us a Secret. How you feel?
2: It was fun. It was fun.
1: He's like, I want to hear some secrets. That's what I want to be here for. But when we come back, we have Yayiti, and let's talk about this Streamer University that Kai Cenat is doing. Everybody is trying to get in this university, and let me tell you something. Some of these outtakes have been pretty hilarious. It's Way Up.
4: 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Come.

0: got no and no ain't got me.
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0: I'm about to show my body. Love freak. How the fuck is that your man?
1: Huh?
0: If he right here with me.
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8: Happy Monday. I'm KOB 4 meteorologist Amanda Galushka with your Monday afternoon forecast. Most of your day is going to be fairly quiet, but we do have a low chance, 20% chance of some isolated showers and storms during these middle afternoon hours. Temperatures are likely to get into the lower 90s, and we might see some breezes as those storms do pop up around the town. Now, mostly clear skies will continue for your evening and overnight hours as temperatures fall to the lower 60s by Tuesday morning.
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1: Yo, she about to blow the lid up off this pot.
2: Let's get it.
1: Oh, yeah. Angela spilling that Yee tea.
2: Come and get the tea.
0: All right, it's Way Up with Angela Yee. It's me and Jamal Murphy here today. You got everybody coming through today, so I want to thank you for that, Jamal. You know, he's a sports journalist and attorney as well. And we are going to be talking about the Knicks again shortly.
3: Can't wait.
0: You can.
3: That's the most important thing.
0: Listen, you lined it all up for me today, so we appreciate that. But we got to talk about Kai Cenat, Streamer University, for all of the content creators and streamers who are trying to apply to be

0: that's a little too serious for me. I'm applying to have a club. We're going to eat food together, and we're going to be teaching how to be honest, but at the same time, be respectful to people's cultures and background while you're doing food content.
1: Okay, I'm not mad at that, right? It's a little something different that could go.
2: Yeah, I don't quite get it, but...
1: You know, listen.
2: maybe, I guess it'll work.
1: Now, another person who applied is Jaylen Brown.
2: The basketball player?
1: Yes.
2: Okay.
1: You're like, okay. But I will say, maybe this is a skill that athletes think of. We think about all these other ways that people are making so much money. Some of these streamers are making crazy money. So this could be something that complements.
2: Well, he's on Twitch all the time.
1: Yeah, what he's already doing. Mm-hmm. So here is Jaylen Brown applying.
3: House, a job, God damn, nearest airport. Why do you need to know all this information? God, don't let me know you're working for the feds now. Yeah, I can't let y'all see the emergency contacts. Who should I put? Should I put my mom or something?
1: I feel like he's going to get in.
2: Oh, yeah, yeah. I think
1: it would only make sense for him to be able to get in. Now, other people who applied, and these people applied in person, not just online, but Adrian Broner and Dean the Great, they showed up in person. I don't know if Kaisenat will think this is a good idea or not, but here's what happened.
4: I think you dropped this. No. I got a good reason why I gave you this, though. I'm not going to drink, but I gave you the money to secure my insurance. If I drink, I lose the 100. Okay. That's not, I wasn't trying to bribe.
5: I want to talk, bro.
6: Yeah.
5: No liquor, no lust, okay. No nothing. And I'm going to be hawking to see if this changes.
4: Okay.
1: And Adrian Broner and Dean the Great's streams are wild. So I know Kaisenat doesn't want those issues at streaming. I mean, it feels like a liability.
2: I mean, Broner's very entertaining every time I see him.
1: Yeah, but it's also borderline, like, when is this going to go?
2: That's true. Yeah. That's what makes it entertaining.
1: Because it's uncomfortable. I see the women sometimes. Uncomfortable.
2: True. We can't condone that.
1: All right. Well, under the radar, when we come back, these are the stories that are not necessarily in the headlines. They're flying under the radar, but you need to know about them. Of course, I'm going to talk about SpaceX because they just went public with the largest IPO of all time on Friday. It's way up.

0: news.
1: This is the news that relates to you. These stories are flying under the radar.
2: All right, it's Way Up with Angela Yee. It's me and Jamal Murphy. He's a sports journalist and an attorney and my friend. The SpaceX IPO happened on Friday, and Elon Musk is now the wealthiest person alive.
3: That's great.
2: He's the first ever trillionaire when SpaceX stock started trading on Friday. And it's up even more right now. So his net worth exceeds the wealth of the poorest 46% of the global population, or about 3.8 billion people.
3: That's healthy.
2: Now what? Right? He said that's healthy.
3: Give some of that.
2: You know, SpaceX stock is also going to be in a lot of people's 401ks. It's going to all but certainly become a part of these accounts at some point. Accounts that often hold index funds. And until recently, newly listed companies were barred from major indexes until after an extended waiting period. But the NASDAQ issued a rule change last month. And that is fast entry to the NASDAQ for some major IPOs. So it's not going to take a long time for SpaceX to be in your 401k.
3: Okay.
2: How do you feel about it? Are you?
3: I'm not happy.
2: You're not? Okay.
3: I mean, you know.
2: Well, I did invest in 2019.
3: I'm happy for you.
2: Pre-IPO.
3: I'm happy for you.
2: You know, and yeah, so it's looking good for us. And that is your Under the Radar. Now, I do want to say you have John Starks calling in today, talking about the Knicks championship win. We also have Christian Winfield, who is a reporter for the New York Daily News, but he reports on the Knicks.
3: Yeah.
2: And he's been at every single game.
3: Yep.
2: And you are going to be weighing in on what's going on with the Knicks. You know, the parade is happening on Thursday. All the details have just come out. It's going to be downtown Manhattan, and it's going to be nuts.
3: Crazy.
2: It's already crazy in the city.
3: Right.
2: But it's going to be really wild. But we have a lot of people who have been at all the games. Obviously, John Starks is a legend.
3: Yes.
2: And he'll be calling in.
3: No, the parade is going to be crazy.
2: Mm-hmm.
3: Like, probably the biggest one ever.
2: Yeah. That series was one of the best. Like, even people who don't really care about basketball that much were on the edge of their seats. So shout out to our New York Knicks. It's Way Up.
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0: In the kitchen, we ain't even make it to the master room.
1: Met her in the trenches, so she f***ing different, and she tatted too.
0: And she independent, so this is different, and she nasty too.
1: Yeah, my body different, when I move for yeah, I'm an animal.
0: And her body

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2: 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Just like, and this be from Cash, not from YouTube.
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0: In the kitchen, we ain't even make it to the master room.
1: Met her in the trade, switch it, different, and she tatted too.

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0: is here hosting with me today as a sports journalist and an attorney and also a New York fan in general. You're a Knicks fan. You're also a Nets fan, if that's allowed.
1: That's allowed.
0: Okay. All right. We do have John Starks calling in. He is definitely part of Knicks history, but he also still works with the team.
1: Yep.
0: And Kristen Winfield, who was there at every single game. He is a Knicks reporter for the New York Daily News. He'll be joining us today.

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10: Happy Monday. I'm KOB4 meteorologist Amanda Galushka with your Monday afternoon forecast. Most of your day is going to be fairly quiet, but we do have a low chance, 20% chance of some isolated showers and storms during these middle afternoon hours. Temperatures are likely to get into the lower 90s, and we might see some breezes as those storms do pop up around the town. Now, mostly clear skies will continue for your evening and overnight hours as temperatures fall to the lower 60s by Tuesday morning.
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13: 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Next week on Netflix, Monday, the third season launch of Rhythm and Flow Italy. Next Tuesday on Netflix, the stand-up special Ryan Hamilton, This Just Hit Me. Next Wednesday, the debut of the Netflix docuseries The American Experiment, as well as the Netflix original film In the Hand of Dante, starring Oscar Isaac and Gal Gadot. Next Thursday on Netflix, the second season of the live-action Avatar The Last Airbender series. Next Friday, the premiere of the Netflix documentary Chris and Martina, The Final Set, the comedy movie Little Brother starring John Cena and Eric Andre, and Pokemon Horizon Season 3. Next Wednesday on Disney Plus, the streaming debut of Avatar Fire and Ash. Next Wednesday over on Paramount Plus, the start of the drama series Wild Cherry. Next Thursday at 9 p.m. Eastern on Hulu, the fifth and final season of the award-winning drama The Bear. Next Friday on Disney Plus and Hulu, the premiere of the music documentary Paul Simon, The Quiet Celebration Concert. 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And next Friday on HBO and HBO Max at 9 p.m. Eastern, the start of the new Larry David show, Life, Larry, and the Pursuit of Unhappiness.
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0: Buddy Angela Yee, and I'm here with sports journalist and attorney Jamal Murphy. And you have John Starks calling in.
1: Yes. Can't wait.
0: Yes, he's going to be talking about the Knicks, their big win. He also works with the Knicks as an advisor to this day.
1: Yeah.
0: And he's well known for being a star player with the franchise.
1: Yeah, star player with the franchise. He was there in 94 when they just came up short in the finals. And he's at every game now.
0: Right. Well, we'll talk to him about what just happened and this championship. It's way up.

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1: This is Way Up with Angela Yee.
2: Let's go.
3: Yeah. You are a media maven, right?
4: Ooh, you never know what Angie's going to say.
0: What's up? It's Way Up with Angela Yee, and I'm here with Jamal Murphy, sports journalist and attorney. And you got John Starks on the line with us. What's up?
5: Hey, how you doing?
0: I'm good. Doing good, but I know you're doing amazing.
5: Yeah.
6: John, I got to ask you, you know, as an ex-player, came so close to becoming a champion. What does this mean for you, this championship?
5: Oh, man, this is just special. Just watching this team over the last couple of years and the heartbreaks that they've been through, and to watch them stay together. They just went on a run like you've never seen before. I've never seen a run like that. And to watch them, you know, catapult themselves into the finals, and to watch this team continue to fight back, and to watch the Knicks fans in that guard really, truly lift that team. It was just amazing.
0: I want to ask you this, Mr. Starks. Talking about a small guard being the best player on the roster, I want to know what your thoughts are on that, because a lot of people did not believe that that could be the case.
5: You kind of go back to high school, and I listened to Jay Wright, who's the Villanova coach, and he went down to see Jalen in a championship game, and he put up a 50-piece. And then he go to Villanova and win two championships. The common denominator was Jalen Brunson.
0: Mm-hmm.
5: When plays had to be made down the stretch, he made every play. Then he comes to the pros. He should have been a first-round draft pick. He was drafted in the second round by the Dallas Mavericks. I said it before, and I say it again. I want to thank Mark Cuban for being cheap. Didn't want to pay the man. And we end up getting him. And when we got him, you hear all the pundits out there talking about it was a bad choice to get him. He's too small, this and that. We'll never win with him. I was so thankful

0: Oh, he's definitely in the top five. He solidified that with this performance he did in the finals. He could be the face of the league, if not the face of the league right now. He's a very humble individual, and that's what you love about him. And the things that you don't see off the court is just amazing what he does in the community. And so that's what you love to see about players like him at his status.
1: Now, John Starks, I know you're busy. I have one more question before we let you go today. You know, a lot of people are talking about Victor Wembanyama and how he reacted after losing, but also the physicality of him during the game. What are your thoughts about how physical he was and then how he was? I know he's young, but after losing.
0: Yeah, he was borderline dirty, to be honest with you. Mm. Him walking off the court afterwards is a shame. You know what I mean? Because that was one of the greatest finals ever. But it's something that he's going to learn. You know, you have to win with humility and you got to lose with humility.
1: Right.
0: So it's something that he's going to learn.
1: Well, thank you so much for calling us up, John Starks. I know we'll see you at the parade on Thursday. I'll be watching.
0: Yes. Okay.
1: Well deserved. I appreciate you for taking the time.
0: Okay, you're welcome.
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1: Let's go.
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0: Yeah. 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

0: intro.
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6: The World Cup is in full swing, and the U.S. is set to resume group stage action on Friday. Head coach Mauricio Pochettino says he believes the opening win over Paraguay is helping the sport grow in the States.
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3: What's up? It's Way Up with Angela Yee. I'm here with my friend from way back in the day. He's a sports journalist and an attorney, Jamal Murphy. And we have a question for Ask Yee. So this is cute. This is like a throwback question. He wants to know, he's anonymous, how he can ask his female friend to be his girlfriend.
4: I was trying to figure out how would I be able to pop the question of being my girlfriend to somebody I've been having a crush on for the last 2 years.
3: Have y'all ever gone on a date or anything physical?
4: I mean, we didn't do friend dates, but as far as in the physical stuff, no.
3: Does she like you?
4: She gives that vibe, but, you know, sometimes it'd be mixed feelings.
5: What's the vibe?
4: Like, it's easy to talk to her. It's easy to, like, be around her. And it's the same thing vice versa. We give each other the space to be comfortable with one another. But I don't want to ask her to up the friendship that we got.
3: I feel like there's still a little more dating that has to happen. Like, y'all haven't even, like, kissed yet or anything.
5: Right.
4: I mean, we kissed a few times.
3: Oh, but I thought you said nothing physical.
4: I thought you were talking about sex.
3: Y'all should have a conversation before you do that and see kind of what she wants. Because I think asking a question is like a yes or no answer when it should be more of a what's going on here? Do you like me? Would you like to take this further? You know, should we explore that before you say, are you my girlfriend? Because I don't know if you're there all the way yet. I understand y'all have had like some dates, you've kissed, but maybe you want to just even before you ask her, see if that's what she's looking for.
4: Okay.
5: Yeah, I think more dates and more kissing. That's what you mean.
3: More kissing. Maybe second base. Maybe a little touchy-feely.
5: Keep it going. You know what I'm saying? See how far you could go. That's what you do. You know?
4: And try to make it to third.
5: Right.
3: Is she dating anyone else?
4: As far as I know, no.
3: So it feels like that kind of might be your girlfriend already a little.
4: Kind of, sort of.
3: Like, okay.
4: But I just want to make it seem exclusive instead of me just saying, oh, it's somebody I talked to.
3: All right, well, before you do it, just have a little preliminary conversation. I would be like, are you seeing anybody else? What do you think about us being exclusive? And then you could be like, okay, well, now I want you to be my girlfriend. How do you feel about that?
4: Right.
3: All right, well, good luck. This is cute. Call me back. Let me know what happens.
4: I most definitely will.
3: Okay.
5: Good luck.
3: All right, well, 800-292-5150. 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And when we come back, we have a friend of ours, a friend of yours, Jamal, in particular. Christian Winfield is going to be joining us. He is a sports writer for the New York Knicks for the New York Daily News, and he's going to be giving us everything that happened. He was at every single game for these finals, and he'll tell you everything that he saw and just kind of weigh in on these discussions that are being had about the Knicks. It's Way Up.

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19: Happy Monday. I'm KOB 4 meteorologist Amanda Galushka with your Monday afternoon forecast. Most of your day is going to be fairly quiet, but we do have a low chance, 20% chance of some isolated showers and storms during these middle afternoon hours. Temperatures are likely to get into the lower 90s, and we might see some breezes as those storms do pop up around the town. Now, mostly clear skies will continue for your evening and overnight hours as temperatures fall to the lower 60s by Tuesday morning.
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3: 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We're talking about Angela Yee.
4: You're way up with Angela Yee.
2: Please believe that.
0: What's up? It's way up with Angela Yee, and it's a beautiful day to be from New York. You know what I'm saying? I got my guy Jamal Murphy here with me today. He has got the Up Next podcast. We have Christian Winfield here with us. What's up? You are the last person that left the arena as a reporter after the Knicks won.
5: Yes.
0: How does that feel?
5: It feels amazing. Number one, I'm from Brooklyn, born and raised. I've been, you know, the Knicks were the first team that I fell in love with, and I didn't think this day was going to come. And it was just amazing. You know, it's everything that you would think. You could smell the cigar smoke in the air, even though the security is not letting you into the locker room. You get into the locker room, it's champagne dripping from the ceiling. Mm. It's like, you know, plastic draped all over the locker room. It's like a crime scene in there.
0: And it was a crime scene.
5: Yeah, as we wrote, it was. Yeah, the Knicks laid the Spurs to rest in their own arena. And it was just an amazing event to be a part of because, number one, all the Knicks fans that traveled across the country to go support that team in that moment, they took over that arena just like they did in Atlanta and Cleveland and Philly. But number two, the Knicks, just the way that they were able to come together after everything that they had to go through this season, and then you go on this ridiculous run in the NBA, in the playoffs and win it all. It was just surreal to be a part of.
0: Right now, I'm with Jamal Murphy, sports journalist and an attorney. And we are talking to another sports journalist, Christian Winfield. He is the NBA beat writer for the New York Daily News for the Knicks. Now, let's talk about this game in particular. Some people are saying that Jalen Brunson is the best Knicks player of all time.
5: Yeah.
0: And there's a conversation about that. His dad maybe doesn't think so, but I want to know what your thoughts are.
5: Number one, anyone who has 45 points in a closeout game in the NBA Finals, wins Finals MVP, and has the seasons that Jalen Brunson has had here in New York has to be considered among, if not the greatest, then one of the greatest New York Knicks of all time. Is he the greatest? He just delivered a title here. So I think, in terms of Mount Rushmore of Knicks players, you could easily make a good case that he's the greatest Knick of all time.
0: What do you think, Jamal?
6: I'm not gonna go that far.
0: Is it Patrick Ewing or is it Jalen Brunson?
6: I mean, I think he got to take. I think he's above Patrick now. Mm-hmm. But even though I never saw the last championship, 73, 1970, Walt Frazier has two rings and a Finals MVP. So I don't know if you can put him over. If Brunson gets one more,
5: there is
6: we can
5: like,
6: talk about
5: these are rings that came before the merger. You know what I'm saying?
6: Getting
5: like
6: all
5: we
6: technical.
5: Gotta, nah, this is if we talking about before 75, like this is
6: so
5: I don't
6: just,
5: know.
6: Just
5: I'm not throwing,
6: dis, throwing
5: I'm not
6: out
5: throwing
6: history.
5: I'm throwing not out throwing history. Out history. I'm just saying, like, we just made new history.
6: No, that's true.
5: Right? So
6: he's up there. It's a discussion.
5: He is up there. I don't think it's a question. It's up there. I think it's how high up there. I think there's a case to be made. He's number one.
0: Now, I want to ask you, when we talk about sacrifices and all of that, financially, he's made sacrifices as well. What type of precedent does this set for other players and teams? Because a lot of people will say, I want to get as much money as I can get.
5: Yeah, I don't know what type of precedent it's going to set because, listen, players going to try to get that bag, and
0: right.
5: I ain't mad at them. But when you're in a position to be able to play with, you know, you have Mikal Bridges and Josh Hart, you have your college friends that you won a championship with that you're not able to have an opportunity to win an NBA title with, which they went on to do. Jalen had to take that pay cut for that to be able to happen. Now there is a precedent. It's like, hey, look, Jalen Brunson did it. Why won't you?
0: It is something to think about, too.
5: Maybe
0: people.
5: Briefly. It's a brief thought, but it's a lot. This league
6: million,
5: money is crazy.
6: That just sounds crazy. $100 million.
5: Yeah.
6: Right. And it's clearly not about the money for him.
0: Mm-hmm.
5: Yeah.
6: Right? It's like his whole career. It's just about playing ball, winning, that's all he knows.
5: Yeah.
0: All right, Jamal Murphy has been rocking with me all day today. You're so excited about your New York Knicks. We have Christian Winfield here with us. We're going to talk more about the Knicks and their championship. Christian.

0: to do this.
1: Yeah.
2: Yo.
3: More Way Up with Angela Yee on now.
4: You know who it is.
2: What's up? It's Way Up with Angela Yee. I'm here with Jamal Murphy, sports journalist and attorney. And we have Christian Winfield here. He is the Knicks beat writer for the New York Daily News. Now, Christian, I don't know how much you can say about James Dolan being there.
5: Oh, man. Yeah. No, listen. I think that for the first time in my life, watching that finals run, I saw James Dolan get cheers. Has James Dolan gotten everything right over the years? Absolutely not. The team has been through the dirt and back, but he made the changes, right? He spent all this money on this team, and you know, now you're in a space where you've got this roster that could potentially compete. Now, granted, Boston's going to be back. Indiana's going to be. There's a lot of teams that are going to be in the mix next year, but the Knicks are here. They won a title. And,
2: The energy is insane.
5: The arena, you can't even buy that type of energy. Like, it's ridiculous.

0: And, you know, a lot of credit has to go to the man who calls the shots.
1: What do you think about how Tibbs is feeling right now?
2: Yeah, that's a good question.
0: That's tough. You know, all the players, everybody inside that locker room still loves Tibbs. You know, I personally think Tibbs should get a championship ring because he's somebody that, you know, when you talk about when he came to New York and the Knicks were laughing, it's like no one really respected the Knicks when Tibbs got here. No one respected the Knicks when Julius Randle got here. Those guys are, like I wrote for the New York Daily News, you can't write Knicks history without talking about Tom Thibodeau, without talking about Dante DiVincenzo, Julius Randle, the guys who are not part of this team. But Tibbs built that culture. People ask you, why are the Knicks able to come back from down 20 so many times this year? They did it last year, too, in the second round against the Celtics, in the third round against the Pacers. You know, Tibbs established this this blue-collar workers culture that's still there with this team now. So he deserves a lot of credit as well.
1: He deserves some credit because I don't see him in the conversation so much.
0: Nah.
1: Right now, I'm with Jamal Murphy, sports journalist and an attorney, and we are talking to another sports journalist, Christian Winfield. He is the NBA beat writer for the New York Daily News for the Knicks. Now, Jamal, on the way here, we were talking about the officiating, and I want to get, what did you think? Because I saw a lot of people were also saying it was terrible.
2: There were a couple of games. I think game two was terrible. It just seemed like the Spurs got every call. And even,
0: they tried to rob
2: even game five. Yeah. I'm watching game five. I'm watching this game. I'm like, they just don't want us to do it. It didn't seem like it was going both ways. And then, you know, there's all these conspiracy theories. And I don't try to get on the refs. I try to leave that alone. But I couldn't do it. This time I had to say something.
0: Yeah.
2: Because it just seemed like maybe the NBA was trying to extend the series.
0: But the way that they were trying to extend the game two was blatantly like, we don't want the Knicks to win the second game in San Antonio. I've never seen
2: anything
0: like that.
2: Is that just us though? I'm like, is that
0: no,
2: just
0: no, no, no, no, no. I'm there in San Antonio looking. I'm like, that's a foul. You're not going to call that. He just shoved Jaylen to the floor. You're not going to call every single thing that they could have called to support the Spurs. They did. And the Knicks still found a way to win. I was like, all right. At that point, I knew, okay, this series is going the Knicks way. But no, that was crazy. I've never seen anything like that.
1: People are also talking about a lot of the Knicks bandwagon fans now. People were watching this that never even watched basketball.
0: Yeah. What ends up happening is, as you guys know, a lot of people are moving from outside of New York into New York. And then you get just enthralled with the energy of the team. And it all falls into the what is a real New Yorker versus what is a not a real New Yorker conversation.
1: Oh,
0: but, like, you know, you come to this city and you see the energy and you go to a game and you fall in love with the team, you're a fan now. It's okay. It's all right. Unless you are also simultaneously jacking another team, then you're not a fan.
1: You can't be a Nets fan.
0: No, you can't do it. You ever seen people try to wear that split hat with both hands on them?
2: That's
0: crazy.
1: You can't be a Mets and a Yankees fan
0: or a Jets and a Giants. I'd rather be a miserable Jets fan than jack both. It's not happening.
1: All right. Well, again, thank you so much. I know you're super busy. You haven't slept. It's good to hear from somebody who was on the ground. Jamal, you've been doing this work forever. We went to high school together. So,
0: oh, for real?
1: Yeah.
0: Wow.
1: We've known each other since high school. All right. Definitely make sure you watch that full interview on my YouTube channel, Way Up With Yee. And when we come back, this is your show. So you have the last word.

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3: 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This was fun. Jamal Murphy, you've been rocking with me all day today. 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
4: 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Mm-hmm. You can find me on Twitter at Blackitologist. Same thing on Instagram. And I'm all over.
3: I always look at all your sports takes. And shout out to our guy Bill Roden too.
4: Yes, he's still doing it. He was at every game too.
3: And again, thank you to John Starks for calling in today.
4: Yes.
3: I know he is. Listen, what does John Starks do to celebrate now?
4: I don't know, but he was living and dying with these Knicks. You could tell it was like from the heart.
3: Yeah, you know? Absolutely. And also to Christian Winfield, who has been on the road with these New York Knicks all this time right now. So I'm sure he cried a little tear.
4: Oh, yeah.
3: Did you cry?
4: No, I didn't cry. Maybe it was that hiatus I took with the Nets. Messed me up.
3: All right. Well, again, you guys, this is your show. So you have the last word.
5: I've been sleeping with my girlfriend's mom for about 9 months now. Just eating me up. I wanted to confess it to someone. So yeah, that's my confession. I've been sleeping with my girlfriend's mom.
6: Shout out to Mama Yee. I can't believe I sat in the conference room with Angela Yee's mama for 8 hours. And I didn't even know it was Angela Yee's mama until it was time to leave. Shout out to Angela Yee's mama. Love y'all.
1: Going way up.
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5: The World Cup is in full swing, and the U.S. is set to resume group stage action on Friday. 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

0: 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What did the lady say when she walked past you?
1: You got some nice legs. I saw them from way back there.
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0: Come on.
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0: 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Motivation on a Monday. Destiny's Child on the way after this.
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9: Happy Monday. I'm KOB4 meteorologist Amanda Galushka with your Monday afternoon forecast. Most of your day is going to be fairly quiet, but we do have a low chance, 20% chance of some isolated showers and storms during these middle afternoon hours. Temperatures are likely to get into the lower 90s, and we might see some breezes as those storms do pop up around the town. Now, mostly clear skies will continue for your evening and overnight hours as temperatures fall to the lower 60s by Tuesday morning.
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And let me tell you something, Cardi B, Friday night, Snoop Dogg, Saturday night is going to be a really, really, really good time. Big Sean, Chris Brown, My Last, and Luther Kendrick Lamar Sizzle on the way after this Marauder Sound.

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I'm Radio Boss Hard Body Kiati, saying thanks for having us bumping in the South Valley. 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

0: 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Definitely holding you down while you're rolling around. Johnny Venus, I Want You Back, and Mutt Leon Thomas on the way. 5 minutes of motivation for you on a Monday. I know it's a lot of negative online. It's stuff that could just really, really, really mess with your spirit. Hey, treat your friend as one who may become your enemy, and your enemy as one who someday may be your friend. You never know how things turn out. Don't ever tell people too much of your business, and people that you may not like, hey, still be cordial. One day that relationship may turn into a blessing. Motivation for you on a Monday.
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1: Yeah. Life. 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They need me to go, but I don't want to leave. 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

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That's basically what I think when I think about Juneteenth. June 19th, 1865 is the day Union troops arrived in Galveston, Texas, and announced that enslaved black people were free because the Emancipation Proclamation had been signed more than 2 years earlier, January the 1st, 1863, but enslavers in Texas continue forcing people to work and withheld that information. Hey man, you gotta know about your past so you can appreciate your future.

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1: Can't say your name up in my songs, might not f*** with you tomorrow. 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

0: 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CeeLo Green says he wants to do a versus battle against Lauryn Hill. Sir, no. Listen, all the love and respect in the world to CeeLo Green. I mean, I guess it could be interesting. Would you want to see that versus battle? Let me know inside the updated free iHeartRadio app. T.I., Mr. Him, on the way 5 minutes. Keep it up.
1: The Nissan Rogue. Pack it. Push it. 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Trust it.

0: Another hemisphere. Somebody tell them people Mr. Hem is here.
1: Whoa, whoa, whoa, whoa, whoa, whoa.
0: Mr. Hem is here.
1: Whoa, whoa, whoa, whoa, whoa, whoa.
0: Mr. Hem.
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Happy birthday, Marquise. Definitely got your request, Don Solomon, E85. Let's get into it 2 minutes after this French Montana Max B.

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Just make sure you ahead of the game. You know, Missy still super duper, but Prince couldn't get me change my name. Papa, Hooter can't say a slave again. No sign. Picture black saying, oh yeah.

0: 5 minutes last weekend, just watching some of the heartbreak that the community felt behind Carmelo Anthony being convicted of murder and basically locked up for fatally stabbing Austin Metcalf during a fight at a competition last year in the city of Frisco, right outside of Dallas. The jury sentenced him to spend 35 years in prison. He's definitely being housed in isolation, according to authorities, but his lawyers have filed paperwork to overturn his conviction. Online, I feel like I see so much stuff and it'd be hard to verify everything. But one thing that I will tell you, hey, whenever you get inside that courtroom for something that you did, it's very, very hard to get out of it. And I fully understand that this country is two things can be true at one time. But my mama, what she said still is true, man. Trouble is very, very easy to get into, very hard to get out of, especially sometime when you look and feel the way that some of us feel, real talk.
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